0: burns that needed hospital treatment. The injured man was found inside a white Ford Ranger on the Monash Freeway near the Warragul Road exit just before 7 yesterday morning. A second person in the car, a 37-year-old woman, was arrested for an unrelated matter and has since been released. It's believed that woman was driving and the man was a passenger in the back seat.
1: The Australian dollar is buying 71.1 US cents. This is Air National News. Fremantle need one more win to book a spot in the 2026 AFL Grand Final when they clash with the Swans in tonight's preliminary final at the SCG. Dane Mepham reports.
2: After a historic season and a minor premiership, it's do or die for the Dockers in their first trip to the SCG in over 14 months. A win would send them into the club's second ever Grand Final. The Swans' tall forward line looms large with Charlie Curnow, Logan McDonald and Hayden McLean combining for 14 goals in their demolition of the Lions a fortnight ago. For Fremantle, they'll head into the clash with an unchanged lineup. While for the home side, Justin McInerney returns to replace the injured skipper Callum Mills and Lewis Melican comes in for the injured Harry Cunningham. First ball up tomorrow at 20-6. Dame Mepham, Perth.
1: Lions coach Chris Fagan is backing Eric Hipwood to keep delivering ahead of Saturday's preliminary final. The key forward was a favourite in last week's win over the Crows, kicking two goals in the 53-point rout. The coach says Hipwood has come back stronger after a string of injuries and criticism.
3: Copped a fair bit of stick online, criticism about the way he plays the game and stuff like that. But I've been here for 10 years now and I've never not picked him when he's been available, so I've got a lot of time for him. But it was just good to hear the fans get behind him the other night.
1: In rugby league, the Knights aren't giving up hope that Dylan Lucas will be fit for Sunday's do-or-die final against the Warriors at Eden Park. The Roosters say they're out for revenge against the Sharks on Saturday. Australian Independent Radio News.
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5: Getting warm now, 21 degrees in town. Humidity is at 41%. Barometric pressure is at 1,031 hectopascals and the winds are still calm. Moderate fire danger rating in place. No, actually it's a high fire danger rating now. We're looking at sunny conditions today and right through the weekend. 25 degrees predicted top for today, a minimum of 5 for tomorrow and a top of 28, and then starting to get on the scorching side for Sunday, 6 degrees minimum and heading for a top of 31 degrees. Get those water bottles ready, guys. You're going to need it on Sunday. It's 6 past 10. You've got Lewis here to take through till 12. We're going to be doing the passing parade in the next, I'd say, 14 or so minutes. And then your chance to win some big cash, $2,680 in the Prices Plus Secret. Sounds getting up there, isn't it? Oh, got to give it away, don't we? Scissor Sisters now, and I Don't Feel Like Dancing, right here on your local station. 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

0: 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Inverell Motorcycle Restorers Club Inc. wish to advise members they are holding their annual general meeting at 7:30 p.m. on Tuesday, this coming Tuesday, the 22nd of September, upstairs at the Inverell RSM Club. All positions will be vacated. 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
2: Just for the challenge of it. 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I thought this will put me out in an area where I hadn't been before. 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
2: Well, I just play bowls as a recreation and meet with the family from time to time, and a bit of gardening, a bit of painting.
1: What's the best piece of advice you've ever received?
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1: Do you have any hobbies?
2: 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I do jigsaw puzzles too.
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7: Hello again. This is John Doremus with The Passing Parade, the story of the Yeoman of the Guard. In days gone by, every king, prince, and feudal lord had his personal bodyguard. The Roman emperors had their praetorians, the Russian czars their strelitz, the Turkish sultans their janissaries. Now all are gone but one, the Yeoman of the Guard. King Henry VII of England formed the Yeoman of the Guard when he came to the throne following the death in battle of the evil Richard III in 1485. Haunted by the fear that the crown, to which his claims were slender, would be wrested from him, and the wealth he had amassed in devious ways confiscated or stolen, he recruited a special body of royal guards to ensure the safety of his person and his purse. Originally, they numbered 50, but in due course, he increased them to 100. Henry's yeomen were responsible to no one but their lord and sovereign. They attended him day and night, on all occasions and at all times. They tested his food to foil any attempt to poison him. They guarded every door leading to the royal apartments. They even made his bed. The term yeoman had previously been applied to heads of departments of the royal household, such as the yeoman of the kitchen, pantry, and larder. Its application to the Guard indicated that its members were the king's personal defenders. When Henry VIII ascended the throne, he increased their number to 600. So proud of them was he that he often donned their uniform and wandered London's streets, posing as a member of his own guard. Queen Elizabeth I was likewise very proud of her yeomen. She reduced them to 200 and appointed as their captain the handsome Sir Walter Raleigh to keep him at her side. The advent of the Commonwealth under the Puritan Oliver Cromwell saw the eclipse of the Guard for 20 years. But following the restoration of the monarchy, King Charles II reorganized the yeomen and increased their duties. George I, a German who spoke barely a word of English, allowed the prestige of the Guard to wane. His successor, George II, however, restored it. Associated with the yeomen and sharing the same uniform were the wardens of the Tower of London. They were and are still known as the Beefeaters. Though a different corps, the name was also bestowed on yeomen proper. There are two versions of how they derive this name, one being that it stems from the French word buffetier, meaning an attendant at the sideboard, the other attributing it to the large beef ration they received daily. Whatever its origin, the name has survived over the centuries to this day, as has the noble corps itself, the Yeomen of the Guard. And though their duties in the days of Henry VII were far less onerous, their dress, arms, and equipment are fundamentally the same as they were back then, and they rank as the oldest military body in the world with an unbroken and unsustained record of loyal service to the British monarchy extending over 487 years. Yes, indeed. That is the Yeoman of the Guard. Our time is up till we meet again for another chapter in the Passing Parade. This is John Doremus. As always, thank you so much. And goodbye for now.
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0: 91.9 Star FM and Nickelback for your Friday. And How You Remind Me, Salt and Pepper in there as well, and Prince, Little Red Corvette. It's 22 away from 11 o'clock. It's time to play Secret Sound. I've got $2,680 to give away, and you need to call me right now to play 5619-2442. Have a listen to this. Phones are hot. Let's take a caller.
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0: Rob has called in. He's going to have a try. It's $2,680. Morning, Rob. How are you going?
6: Good, thank you.
0: That's good. Now, any plans for the weekend?
6: Not this weekend, no. Finally have a weekend off.
0: Oh, jeez. I was going to say, if you won the cash, I bet you have some plans then, wouldn't you?
6: Yeah, but my other half would have it already spent anyway.
0: No worries, mate. I'm going to play you the sound now. Have a listen. What do you think that is?
6: Well, I've been giving it a lot of thought, and I think it's when we have our grandkids at home and they're actually finally listening to the grandparents instead of the mother and the father. Yeah. We ask them to actually make their breakfast, putting cereal maybe in, making their breakfast with cereal.
0: So making
6: the coming
0: breakfast
6: out of a box.
0: So putting it in the bowl, like, so getting the cornflakes out, putting it in the bowl, and yeah, the pouring sound. Hang on, yep. Have a listen. No, not it.
6: Oh, well,
0: unfortunately,
6: better luck next
0: time. No worries. Well, have a good weekend, won't you?
6: You too.
0: No worries. See you later. There's Rob. He's there saying pouring some cornflakes or cereal in a bowl. Not correct. Jeez. I was hoping I'd give it away, but it looks like I'm going to have to pass it on to Jerry, and he's going to see if he can do it on Monday. $2,685. We can do that thanks to Prices Plus. Right here at Star FM. New sport and weather coming up at 11 o'clock. Daryl Hall and John Oates right now, and I can't go for that. Here at Star FM. Good morning.

The President's here at SARFM and Peaches, Incubus in there as well, and Imagine Dragon as well with Believer there. Four away from 11, Newsport and weather on the way. Poison takes us up there. Every rose has its thorn here at 91.9 SARFM.

0: RFM National News is brought to you by Byron Street Auto Electrics at 202 Byron Street in Verrell. They stock a wide range of batteries to suit cars, caravans and heavy machinery.
1: Hello there, I'm Sean Bindley. The tourism sector has described the government's overhaul to the working holiday visa system as damaging to operators. Backpackers will be required to enter a ballot system to secure second or third years in the country. Tourism and Transport Forum Chief Executive Margie Osmond says the changes will cast doubt on potential travellers from around the world.
2: So people who might normally have come here will probably choose to go to Canada. We need that workforce to be able to bring in seasonal crops, to be able to support the seasonal times of the industry, like summer. And that lack of any certainty is going to make difficult times that much worse.
1: Latest Bureau of Statistics data shows Australia's population growth has slowed to its lowest non-pandemic rate in 15 years. Net overseas migration has fallen below 300,000 for the first time since mid-2022. There were 100,000 more births than there were deaths over the past 12 months. Canadian Prime Minister Mark Carney has addressed the European Parliament in Strasbourg, welcoming the European Union's offer of associate membership and pushing back against the US President's warning that the proposed partnership could be a hostile act. President Trump has threatened to impose what he called serious tariffs on the EU if Canada were to become more closely integrated with the bloc, a move the European Commission says isn't directed against anyone. The exchange comes amidst an escalating trade war between Washington and Ottawa, with tit-for-tat tariffs already in place on both sides. James Goodison reports from Washington.
3: He travelled to North Carolina yesterday. He was in a pretty bad mood about this when he spoke to reporters on the runway, saying he might respond with serious tariffs if Canada were to become integrated with the EU and if the deal seemed hostile to the United States. Mr. Trump frustrated, of course, aside from the humiliation and the jokes being cracked, as we just heard from the Canadian Prime Minister Mark Carney this morning. He's angry about the idea that in this trade war that the two neighbours are having at the moment, which involves tit-for-tat tariffs, that Canada could pivot away.
1: Smart glasses could be banned in the public service as government seeks to harness AI's potential in the workplace. Nelson Scott has more.
4: Smart glasses have become a growing security concern because of their ability to record and capture information. The Albanese government has asked the public service for advice on whether to ban them entirely in Commonwealth workplaces. The review comes as Labor prepares to host an employer roundtable to help major companies unlock AI's productivity benefits. Unions and small business will also be consulted to draft best practice guidelines for the technology in the workplace. The Prime Minister will fly to the US today to hold talks with big tech and world leaders about managing AI's risks. Nelson Scott, Canberra.
1: A deliberate go slow by Sydney ferry workers is expected to cause significant disruptions for passengers. As part of industrial action, staff will be limiting the speed of the vessels to just 10 knots, up to doubling the total time of some trips. Transport New South Wales Coordinator General Howard Collins says negotiations with the union and private operator Transdev are close to a solution.
5: It was very close. I understand the deal was not far away from being settled. Unfortunately, the last minute, there were a few issues which the unions wouldn't accept. So we're asking both parties now get together and see if we can resolve this for the benefit of our customers.
1: This is AIR National News. Firstly to Rugby League, and the Newcastle Knights are calling on two of their breakout stars to stand up against a monster Warriors side in Sunday semi-final. Jermaine McEwen and Francis Manulelawa will start on the edges for the Knights at Eden Park. Coach Justin Holbrook says both players have come a long way since the start of pre-season.
6: Jermaine from the start of the year forced his way in, and now Francis with his opportunity has been outstanding for us. To both our back rows, they're doing a great job.
1: In AFL, Sydney's embracing the challenge, heading into tonight's preliminary final against Fremantle at the SCG. Justin McInerney will return, but there is no recall plan for forward Joel Amati. Swans coach Dean Cox says they'll be ready to take on the minor premiers.
7: We've spent a fair amount of time looking at Fremantle, and I think you have to. All those games about where they're really effective, what can we try and nullify, and then from there, what do we need to expose at times?
1: Brisbane will be without important defender Noah Answorth for tomorrow night's preliminary final clash with Hawthorn. No changes for the Hawks. And Port Adelaide and the Western Bulldogs will have to work out a different way to get a deal done for Zach Butters after the AFL effectively shut down any potential side deal involving Todd Marshall for two first-round picks. The league sent out a memo to clubs yesterday reiterating its rules, saying any potential trade involving top-up payments will not be approved in relation to a trade between two clubs who've engaged or intend to engage in a free agency exchange for a restricted or unrestricted free agent in the same player movement period. Australian Independent Radio News.
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9: 22 degrees in downtown Inverwell at the moment. Humidity is at 30%. Barometric pressure is 1,030 hectopascals now, just dropping slightly. Winds are west at 1 to 5 kilometres. High fire danger rating in place for today. Sunny conditions right through until about Wednesday, they're saying. 25 degrees predicted top for today. A minimum of 5 for tomorrow, top of 28, and then starting to cook on Sunday. Minimum of 6, heading for a top of 31 degrees. Looking ahead, and it's going to remain around the same on averages between 30 and 31 degrees for Monday and Tuesday, and then potential rain on Wednesday. Could change. Let's see what happens between now and then. 6 past 11, we pause for these funeral announcements. The relatives and friends of the late Wendy Christine Andrews, aged 73 years, late of McLean Care Inverell, are respectfully informed that Wendy's funeral service will take place at the Sapphire City Crematorium Chapel Inverell, commencing at 10:30 a.m. Wednesday, the 23rd of September, followed by cremation. 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Phone 67222566. Funeral directors of Inverell and districts. Refers to the death of the late Wendy Christine Andrews, late of McLean Care Inverell. The relatives and friends of the late Robert John Walburn, known as John or Rusty, aged 70 years, late of Nullarmanna Road, Inverell, are respectfully informed that John's funeral service will take place at the Sapphire City Crematorium Chapel, Inverell, commencing at 2 p.m. Friday the 25th of September, followed by interment at the Inverell Cemetery. Members of the Inverell Club are especially invited to attend. For those unable to attend, a live stream link will be available. 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Phone 67222566. Funeral directors of Inverell and districts, and refers to the death of the late Robert John Walburn, known as John or Rusty, late of Nullarmanna Road, Inverell.

than I thought, to tell the truth. It's gonna leave you in pieces, all alone with your demons.

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1: Noise Works for your Friday. What a way to end the weekend. Yeah, Hot Chili Woman here at 91.9 Star FM. 26 past 11. We got Karen who's going to be speaking to us now regarding the Lions Markets that's happening this Sunday morning. Karen, how are you going?
2: Good, thanks, Lewis. How are you?
1: I'm very well, thanks. Yeah, Jerry sends his apologies. He was meant to have a chat with you this morning. He says, oh, tell her I'm sorry. I said, that's fine, we'll have a chat now. Why not?
2: Yeah, no, we can do that.
1: So yep. What? So Sunday markets, that's this Sunday, isn't it?
2: This Sunday, yep.
1: So people
2: usually start setting up at 7 o'clock, so any time after that you can come along and have a little walk in the sunshine, hopefully.
1: Well, it's going to be nice and warm, I can tell you that now. We're looking at a top of 31 degrees apparently on Sunday. So I think the key thing is to stay in the shade and stay hydrated while you're doing a bit of a shopping around there.
2: Yeah, well, that's right. There's plenty of places there to stay hydrated with.
1: Yeah, there is. Now, what kind of stalls can we expect to see on Sunday?
2: Well, the normal usual ones, we have our barbecues, we have our coffee vans and our homemade stuff and our cakes and all sorts of things.
1: I mean, this is quite a popular market, especially now that the weather's starting to get warmer. A lot more people are coming into town, especially with their caravans and their campers. We see them starting to clog up the town, which is great, isn't it?
2: It is. It's wonderful. It is. Really is. So, no, we're looking forward to it. And just another note, we have a special market. It's our normal market weekend, but on the 18th of October, we will be having it again at Pioneer Village, part of their open day.
1: Wow, that is the now that I know that those markets are very big. How many stalls have you got booked in for that one already?
2: I think we've got about 30.
1: That's quite big. I mean, 30 stalls.
2: It is.
1: And that's part of the open day, is it?
2: Yeah, yeah. Pioneer Village have an open day every 12 months, and we run our markets then, and then so you can go to the markets and have a look around Pioneer Village.
1: Now, that's actually in between the two markets that you got usually, isn't it? Is that right?
2: No, it's on the normal market weekend.
1: Oh, it is it? Okay, so instead of at Campbell Park, it'll be at the Pioneer Village on the 18th of October. Is that correct?
2: I think so, yeah.
1: Yes.
2: I'm going off memory.
1: That's good. So you had lots of things to do on Sunday, craft stalls, you've got your knickknacks, you've got pets. I think there's a bird stall there, I think. Is that right?
2: Sometimes one turns up. Yeah, it just depends on what he's got.
1: What he's got going. Yeah. And then you got your normal food stalls and your craft stalls. So it's going to be quite big again all the better for it too, because spring is like usually people go out there and do their shop. It's not as cold as what it was for winter, but still spring's a great time to shop, isn't it?
2: It certainly is.
1: Wonderful. No worries. Well, look, we look forward to catching up with you on this Sunday for the Lions Markets. Thanks for taking the time out. Yeah, again, Jerry says his apologies. He says he was sorry.
2: That's all right.
1: He missed out on chatting this morning.
2: I got up early just for him.
1: You're making him feel horrible already. No worries, Karen. We'll catch up with you on Sunday then.
2: Okay then.
1: No worries. Thank you. There's Karen from Inverell Lions with the Lions Markets happening this Sunday. Make sure you're coming in after 7 o'clock. Bring a bottle of water too and stay in the shade. It's going to be nice and warm. Let's get back into it now. 11:30. Michael Jackson off the wall here at 91.9 Star FM.

0: Featured in the 1993 hit movie Mrs. Doubtfire, starring Robin Williams, there is Aerosmith and Dude Looks Like a Lady. It's 22 away from 12 o'clock now. The Battle in the Bank is coming to Campbell Park next Friday, the 25th of September. Last year's winner, Peyton Childs, will open the event, and then 10 contestants going head-to-head, as well as live performances from Armadale's Black Soul and Walgett DJ Dark Horse. Battle in the Bank is a free youth-led event, bringing everyone together for an exciting night of competition, music and entertainment. There's also food stalls available throughout the evening. This has been a community service announcement brought to you by 91.9 Star FM. Horoscopes next. Thanks to Annabelle's Real Estate.
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5: It's Friday, the 18th of September, 2026. Aries. Conflict could arise, so watch your P's and Q's. Taurus. Do something out of the ordinary with a partner or lover. Gemini. Don't waste time crying over spilt milk. It's time to move on. Cancer. Those closest to you would be happy to help out, but you need to ask. Leo. Others may be envious of your good fortune and try to stymie your plans. Virgo. Finances will be stretched if you insist on bargain hunting. Libra. An argument is likely to get heated. Take a moment before responding. Scorpio. Thoroughly investigate the market before committing yourself. Sagittarius. Loved ones lead busy lives too, so give them some time and space. Capricorn. Your honesty and candor will be appreciated by many today. Aquarius. Affairs of the heart could cloud your judgment. Pisces. Cast aside any worries for the moment and enjoy socialising with friends. And that's today's horoscope.
0: With thanks to Annabelle's Real Estate, today's horoscopes will return tomorrow morning at around 22:07. Christy has clocked in. She's going to take you through from 12 o'clock till 3. Right now, it's Kiss. I was made for loving you. Here's a star.

1991 here at 91.9 Star FM. And Helping Hand, Richard Marks in there as well. And Should Have Known Better. 4.5 away from 12. That's it from me, guys. I am out of here. Christy's in next, filling in for Baz while he's still away. Take you through till 3 o'clock.

0: Star FM National News is brought to you by Byron Street Auto Electrics at 202 Byron Street, Inverell. They stock a wide range of batteries to suit cars, caravans and heavy machinery.
1: Hello there, I'm Sean Bindley. The Reserve Bank won't rule out another interest rate hike as early as this month. It warns inflation remains high as the conflict in the Middle East pushes up prices for certain goods. The United States has raised rates this week. Japan and Europe are expected to follow suit. Governor Michelle Bullock told a parliamentary committee, "We need to get on top of inflation."
2: I recognise that higher interest rates are difficult for Australians with mortgages who are also facing cost of living pressures, but reducing inflation is essential. High inflation hurts all Australians, and it is especially tough on people with lower incomes and those in vulnerable financial positions.
1: The construction industry has welcomed changes to skilled migration visas, but believes there is still more to do in solving labour shortages. Construction qualifications will be recognised at the same level as university degrees when applying for a visa. Master Builders Australia Chief Executive Danita Warne says it will make inroads on the current shortfall.
3: But our focus also turns to the fact that we need 140,000 additional workers now. If we don't do anything else to resolve labour shortages, we will consistently need another 85,000 per year.
1: Meanwhile, horror stories are emerging of farmers working 20-hour days at risk of losing hundreds of thousands of dollars because of a months-long backlog of working holiday visas, which previously had been approved in just 24 hours. It comes as farmers broadly welcome the prioritisation of skilled migrant visas for people in the agriculture, forestry and fishing industries. Mallee Federal National MP Anne Webster says some of her constituents in northwest Victoria are under incredible stress.
4: A farmer who told me this week they will lose $300,000 a day if those workers don't come out. We've got dairy farmers who are currently working 20 hours a day to try and manage their herds. This is completely unjust and it's unfair and let's face it, it's political.
1: The Chamber of Commerce and Industry Western Australia is preparing to make its case to a Productivity Commission hearing on the GST carve-up. Chief Economist Dr. Daniel Kiely will argue the Commission's interim report recommending a return to the old GST system is flawed. He says he'll also point out issues with the current system.
5: We have a case with the carve-up where areas such as Port Hedland are treated as the same as areas such as Strawn in Tasmania. Now, the distances between the major cities are extremely different and the costs of delivering services are different. So we would like to see greater acknowledgement of the regional issues and how they're dealt with within the carve-up.
1: Medical cannabis users in New South Wales will now be allowed to drive with small amounts in their system. Labor's changes to road laws have passed, allowing drivers with prescriptions to avoid automatic penalties if they return a positive test to cannabis. The THC level in their system will still need to be below a set threshold. And four people have been arrested who police believe travelled from Victoria to Sydney to carry out criminal contracts. Dusty Fitzpatrick reports.
6: Officers believe the group was involved in two shootings at Hurstville and Churella in Sydney. No one was injured in either attack. Detectives investigating the instance identified the four people who they believe were hired to travel from Victoria. Two men, a woman and a 16-year-old boy have been arrested by Victorian detectives at homes in Melbourne. They'll now be extradited to New South Wales where they're expected to be charged.
1: This is Air News. Firstly to AFL, and Fremantle are under no illusions about the weight of tonight's preliminary final against the Swans in Sydney. The Dockers haven't played at the SCG since round 17 last year when they went down by 11 points. Coach Justin Longmuir says they're expecting a hostile atmosphere.
7: There in the past we've had a good representation of purple in the crowd. Yeah, so hoping for a strong purple contingent, but understand that their crowd gets right behind them. Their players do exciting things and pump the crowd up. So yeah, we're well aware of how that can drive their mindset, and so hopefully a lot of purple get there and cheer us on.
1: The Swans have made two changes with Lewis Mellican and Justin McInerney coming in for Callum Mills and Harry Cunningham, who are both out injured. Fremantle go into the match unchanged. In rugby league, the Warriors are preparing to harness the atmosphere at a sold-out Eden Park when they take on the Knights in a do-or-die final on Sunday. Tanner Boyd says they're looking forward to putting on a show in Auckland.
8: I know the boys are pumped. We've been out there all week training, preparing, so it's a pretty cool feel in there, and I can't wait, so I'm looking forward to it.
1: The NRLW final series kicks off this evening with the West Tigers up against the Raiders. And a new era for the West Australian men's cricket team begins this afternoon with their first match under new head coach Bo Casson. They'll take on South Australia at the Wacker in the opening match of the One Day Cup. Australian Independent Radio News.
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10: With the latest from the Star FM newsroom, I'm Jerry Tavera. Northern Tablelands MP Brendan Moylan highlighted in State Parliament this week the challenges being experienced by rural and regional preschools when providing equal early learning for all children. The MP says his recent visit to the Inverell District Family Services New Bush Preschool revealed the challenges these services face in meeting the needs of children with additional learning and development needs. Mr. Moylan says through the Higher Learning Support Needs Program, services can receive funding of up to 600 hours at around $27.57 per hour. However, many services are paying closer to $43 per hour to secure qualified casual educators, adding that funding is not keeping pace with the demand. He says the clear message from educators in his electorate was that they need stronger early intervention services, better access to allied health professionals in regional communities, funding settings that recognise the growing prevalence of additional learning needs, and sufficient supported school placements to ensure children continue to receive the assistance they require beyond preschool. Local businesses, entrepreneurs, employers and community organisations in the Glen Innes District are invited to connect, learn and explore new opportunities during New South Wales Small Business Month 2026, with Glen Innes 7 Council launching a month-long program of events and activities across October. Rise and Thrive, New South Wales Small Business Month 2026, will be centred around the Glen Innes Highlands Hub, bringing together business support agencies, industry representatives, training providers, government organisations and local business owners through a series of practical workshops, networking opportunities and information sessions. Program highlights include sessions exploring visitor trends and opportunities for local businesses, apprenticeships and workforce pathways, regional industry updates, young entrepreneurship, business support services and the growing Glen Innes Health Hub. The month concludes on Friday, the 30th of October, with a full day of activities at the Highlands Hub, including a business breakfast, an open day and creative after dark, bringing together local creatives, businesses and the wider community. Inverell Rotary Club have hailed the visit of the Men's Health Education Rural Van this week as a tremendous success. The custom-built caravan, with a dedicated registered nurse, travels the state offering free health screenings to regional and rural men and women. Helen Tickle from Inverell Rotary Club says 97 men and women visited the van for a free health check over the 2 days. Some visitors were instructed by the nurse to go back to their GPs for follow-up checks, while others were given a clean bill of health. Mrs. Tickle says it was a very successful 2 days of health checks, with visitor numbers higher than normal, stressing there is a need for more doctors in the bush. The Sapphire City Concert Band will be heading to Ballina this weekend as part of a reciprocal arrangement made with the Ballina Concert Band. This is the band's fourth collaboration with Ballina Concert Band, which started in 2023 when Ballina visited Inverell as part of their 140th anniversary touring the New England region. Both bands will play their own sets before combining as a mass band of over 70 playing members for a finale concert. This band trip will also mark the first time the band's development band will perform since its inception last year, which consists of both beginner players as well as members who are returning to their instruments, as well as existing members trying their hand at other instruments. To sport, and Inverell FC travel to Tamworth tomorrow to face arch rival Moore Creek in the Northern Inland Premier League preliminary final, with a winner to advance to next weekend's grand final. The reigning premiers will be without the services of Arkan Jarula, who was handed a red card last week, but will regain the services of Paul Leo, who will be back and be the link-up player for their strikers. Co-coach Warwick Redd says the performance last week to win playing with 10 players for the majority of the game show how well they're playing at the moment, but admits they'll need to be at their very best to advance to the grand final and a meeting with Oxley Vale Latunga. Meantime, Inverell FC's women's teams are preparing to host the Armidale Women's Grand Finals on Sunday at the Inverell Sports Complex. First grade will face Armidale City Westside, while reserve grade will play East Armidale, with Red saying both games are expected to be close affairs, but if the ladies play like they do every week, they're confident of coming away with the wins. Matches kick off at 10:30, with the club hoping to see a big crowd for grand final day on Sunday. The Inverell Squash Club had their inaugural annual general meeting last night and officially formed a committee. Club founder Lewis Ramos has taken up the position of president, while Mark Luxford has assumed the role of secretary and Letitia Hope as the club's treasurer, while four other members have taken up a position on the general committee. Mr. Ramos says this is a better than expected result for the newly formed committee and has offered his congratulations to all participating members. He says with the weather now starting to warm up, he's looking forward to growing the club with more playing members and has big plans for the future of the club. The first official committee meeting will take place in the coming weeks at a date to be determined. And finally, the Group 19 Junior Rugby League Grand Finals will be played in Moree tomorrow, with local teams looking to finish their year with the premiership. The Inverell Hawks will feature in the Under-16s Grand Final when they meet the Moree Giants, while their Senior League tag team faces the Glenelg Magpies. The Magpies will also play in the Intermediate Decider against Skyra and the Under-14s Grand Final against the Moree Giants. Matches kick off at 9:30 tomorrow morning. That's the latest from the Star FM newsroom. I'm Jerry Tavera.
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12: Good afternoon. It is 11 past 12 and now the temperature, we're looking at 22 degrees here in downtown Inverell. Humidity sitting at 24%. Wind is from the west-southwest at 9 kilometres an hour and the air pressure is 1028 hectopascals. Looking for a maximum today of 25 degrees with a sunny day. With winds northwest to southwest, 15 to 20 kilometres, becoming light in the evening. We've got a high fire danger rating today and the UV index is very high. So remember, slip, slop, slap for that one. And sunset this evening, it will be at sunset at 10 to 6 this evening. And then for tomorrow, we've got a maximum of 28 degrees and a minimum expected of 5 degrees. So there's our new sport and weather for this hour. Good afternoon. You are with Christy now. I'm filling in for Baz with The Beat Goes On, as it always does here at Star FM, playing lots of great music as always. And we're going to start off with a young woman who was taken much too early. She had so much promise. Starting off with Alia. It's 12 past 12.
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0: Yazoo there with Only You, and we started off with Alia and Try Again. 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
3: 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But I like all sorts of music, really. I can listen to the modern music. At the moment, I'm listening to Adele, great singer.
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3: 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I'm in my 70s now, so it's just a bit of a wind down, but I like Inverell. 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

0: Coldplay there with Fix You, and before that we had Pete Murray with Better Days. Now, the Inverell Art Prize will be running from the 17th of October to 11th of November with the exhibition opening night at the Inverell Art Gallery at 6 p.m. on Saturday, 17th of October. And to enter or for more info, just go to the Inverell Art Gallery website. They've got so many great things happening down there at the Art Gallery. It's really worth a pop in and see what's going on. It's 29 minutes to one. 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
1: If you have an interest in older veteran or vintage vehicles or any kind of vehicles, motorcycles or even model railways, you would probably enjoy becoming involved with like-minded people at the National Transport Museum. 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

0: Deep Blue Something there with Breakfast at Tiffany's. And before that, we had Duffy and Mercy. 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

Foo Fighters there with Best of You. Before that, great Aussie band Eskimo Joe with Black Fingernails Red Wine. And we started with Counting Crows and Mr. Jones. It's 5 minutes to one. On the way to the news, we've got good old Aussie band Cold Chisel, Flame Trees. And this goes out to the Nolan family, who are sending off their dad, husband, uncle, Dick Nolan. So this one's for you guys.

0: Star FM National News is brought to you by Byron Street Auto Electrics at 202 Byron Street, Inverell. They stock a wide range of batteries to suit cars, caravans and heavy machinery.
1: I'm Mark Dransfield. The federal government argues its migration policy strikes the right balance and won't trash the economy. Federal politics editor Michael Packey.
2: Labor is outselling its changes to the migration system, designed to reduce the annual intake to 225,000 people from 2028. The government plans to reach its target by tightening the rules around working holiday visas, student visas and family reunions, while also fast-tracking deportations. Skilled visas would be better targeted to priority areas like construction and health. Tim Reardon from the Housing Industry Association says it's welcome news for his sector.
3: This is a 10 out of 10 for us.
2: But Andrew McKellar from the Chamber of Commerce and Industry argues areas like agriculture could be left scrambling for workers.
4: It does leave some gaps in terms of the critical skill shortages.
2: Labor's policy follows the release of the harsher One Nation plan, with the opposition set to announce its intention in coming weeks. Michael Packey, Canberra.
1: The Reserve Bank is warning inflation's likely to remain high as the conflict in the Middle East escalates. The RBA's hinted it may have to increase interest rates to keep it in check. Governor Michelle Bullock has told a parliamentary committee she knows this could be tough on some households.
5: The Middle East conflict, the AI boom and extreme weather events are contributing to upward pressure on a range of energy, agricultural and technology-related prices. Because of these capacity pressures and the Middle East conflict, inflation is likely to remain elevated for some time.
1: Three people have been taken to hospital under police guard following a pursuit in the Melbourne beachside suburb of Seaford early this morning. Madeline Burke reports.
6: An Audi A4 with fake plates was seen driving erratically on Carrington Avenue in Seaford around 3 this morning. The vehicle attempted to ram a police car, forcing officers to take evasive action to avoid being hit. The Audi later crashed into a pole on Austin Road and caught fire. A woman and two men were taken into custody. The driver, a 25-year-old woman from Frankston North, remains in hospital. The passengers, a 31-year-old man and a 32-year-old from Carrum Downs, were released pending further inquiries. Madeline Burke, Melbourne.
1: A technical outage affecting e-gates at airports across the country has been resolved. The issue was causing disruption for arriving international passengers at Sydney, Melbourne and Brisbane. Border Force says backlogs have been cleared, but the cause of the issue is still under investigation. Europe says countries like Australia and New Zealand could become associate members of the European Union. The EU is looking at making Canada an associate partner as the country's trade war with the US shows no signs of easing. The parliamentary president of the European Union, Roberta Metsola, says she's willing to work with other countries.
7: We see partners from across the world, Australia, New Zealand being some examples of saying, look, we want to deepen our relationship. I think what we cannot let go in this time of such uncertainty is that friends matter. And if we can do more things with our friends, then let's do them.
1: Checking the Aussie share market, the All Ords is trading up 18 points at 89.29. One Australian dollar is buying 71.16 US cents. This is Air National News. The Knights will give star back rower Dylan Lucas until tomorrow before deciding if he'll be fit to line up against the Warriors in a do-or-die final at Eden Park. Meantime, the Roosters warn they haven't forgotten who knocked them out last year, heading into tomorrow's clash with the Sharks. AFL and the Lions are dialed in ahead of their preliminary finals clash against the Hawks tomorrow night. While Brisbane ran out 67-point victors over Hawthorn at the Gabba last month, veteran Dane Zorko says they won't be underestimating their opponents.
8: Yeah, they've got class players all over the pitch. They contest the ball. Is a real strength of theirs, and we know finals is built heavily off that. So, yeah, we're going to have to match it, no doubt about that, in the midfield with them, and then hopefully we can get the game played in our front half.
1: Meantime, Dean Solomon has informed Essendon he will not take up a role at the club next year, remaining in New South Wales with his family. To cricket, and Australia will be looking to pick up where they left off in the second one-dayer against Zimbabwe this evening. The Australian Grand Prix boss is defending an increase in ticket prices for the 2027 event, saying it reflects demand and the need to fund growth of the event. And Aussie Adam Scott is just one shot off the pace after the opening round at the PGA Championship. Australian Independent Radio News.
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9: With the latest from the Star FM newsroom, I'm Jerry Tavera. Northern Tablelands MP Brendan Moylan highlighted in State Parliament this week the challenges being experienced by rural and regional preschools when providing equal early learning for all children. The MP says his recent visit to the Inverell District Family Services New Bush Preschool revealed the challenges these services face in meeting the needs of children with additional learning and development needs. Mr. Moylan says through the Higher Learning Support Needs Program, services can receive funding of up to 600 hours at around $27.57 per hour. However, many services are paying closer to $43 per hour to secure qualified casual educators, adding that funding is not keeping pace with the demand. He says the clear message from educators in his electorate was that they need stronger early intervention services, better access to allied health professionals in regional communities, funding settings that recognise the growing prevalence of additional learning needs, and sufficient supported school placements to ensure children continue to receive the assistance they require beyond preschool. Local businesses, entrepreneurs, employers and community organisations in the Glen Innes District are invited to connect, learn and explore new opportunities during New South Wales Small Business Month 2026, with Glen Innes 7 Council launching a month-long program of events and activities across October. Rise and Thrive, New South Wales Small Business Month 2026, will be centred around the Glen Innes Highlands Hub, bringing together business support agencies, industry representatives, training providers, government organisations and local business owners through a series of practical workshops, networking opportunities and information sessions. Program highlights include sessions exploring visitor trends and opportunities for local businesses, apprenticeships and workforce pathways, regional industry updates, young entrepreneurship, business support services and the growing Glen Innes Health Hub. The month concludes on Friday, the 30th of October, with a full day of activities at the Highlands Hub, including a business breakfast, an open day and creative after dark, bringing together local creatives, businesses and the wider community. Inverell Rotary Club have hailed the visit of the Men's Health Education Rural Van this week as a tremendous success. The custom-built caravan, with a dedicated registered nurse, travels the state offering free health screenings to regional and rural men and women. Helen Tickle from Inverell Rotary Club says 97 men and women visited the van for a free health check over the 2 days. Some visitors were instructed by the nurse to go back to their GPs for follow-up checks, while others were given a clean bill of health. Mrs. Tickle says it was a very successful 2 days of health checks, with visitor numbers higher than normal, stressing there is a need for more doctors in the bush. The Sapphire City Concert Band will be heading to Ballina this weekend as part of a reciprocal arrangement made with the Ballina Concert Band. This is the band's fourth collaboration with Ballina Concert Band, which started in 2023 when Ballina visited Inverell as part of their 140th anniversary touring the New England region. Both bands will play their own sets before combining as a mass band of over 70 playing members for a finale concert. This band trip will also mark the first time the band's development band will perform since its inception last year, which consists of both beginner players as well as members who are returning to their instruments, as well as existing members trying their hand at other instruments. To sport, and Inverell FC travel to Tamworth tomorrow to face arch rival Moore Creek in the Northern Inland Premier League preliminary final, with a winner to advance to next weekend's grand final. The reigning premiers will be without the services of Arkan Jarula, who was handed a red card last week, but will regain the services of Paul Leo, who'll be back and be the link-up player for their strikers. Co-coach Warwick Redd says the performance last week to win playing with 10 players for the majority of the game show how well they're playing at the moment. moment, but admits they'll need to be at their very best to advance to the grand final and a meeting with Oxley Vale Latunga. Meantime, Inverell FC's women's teams are preparing to host the Armidale Women's Grand Finals on Sunday at the Inverell Sports Complex. First grade will face Armidale City Westside, while reserve grade will play East Armidale, with Reddit saying both games are expected to be close affairs, but if the ladies play like they do every week, they're confident of coming away with the wins. Matches kick off at 10:30, with the club hoping to see a big crowd for Grand Final Day on Sunday. The Inverell Squash Club had their inaugural annual general meeting last night and officially formed a committee. Club founder Lewis Ramos has taken up the position of president, while Mark Luxford has assumed the role of secretary and Letitia Hope as the club's treasurer, while four other members have taken up a position on the general committee. Mr. Ramos says this is a better than expected result for the newly formed committee and has offered his congratulations to all participating members. He says with the weather now starting to warm up, he's looking forward to growing the club with more playing members and has big plans for the future of the club. The first official committee meeting will take place in the coming weeks at a date to be determined. And finally, the Group 19 Junior Rugby League Grand Finals will be played in Moree tomorrow, with local teams looking to finish their year with a premiership. The Inverell Hawks will feature in the Under-16s Grand Final when they meet the Moree Giants, while their Senior League tag team faces the Glenelg Magpies. The Magpies will also play in the Intermediate Decider against Skyra and the Under-14s Grand Final against the Moree Giants. Matches kick off at 9:30 tomorrow morning. That's the latest from the Star FM Newsroom. I'm Jerry Tavera.
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12: It's 11 minutes past one and the temperature in downtown Inverell, it's sitting at 23 degrees. Humidity is 22% and wind is currently from the west at 13 kilometres per hour. The air pressure is 1,027 hectopascals. Fire danger rating today is high and the UV index is very high. The expected maximum today is 25 degrees. Sunny day, north winds northwest to southwest 15 to 20 kilometres, becoming light in the evening, then becoming northwest southwest 15 to 20 kilometres in the late evening. The sunset this evening is at 10 minutes to 6. It's getting later and later, isn't it, those long, lovely afternoons. And looking ahead to tomorrow for Saturday, the 19th of September, a sunny day, maximum 28 and a minimum of 5. So that's the news, sport and weather for this hour. We're now into the second hour of The Beat Goes On. I'm Christy, filling in for Baz, and we're going to start off with one of my absolute favourite bands, The Doors. Hello, I Love You.

0: got you there with featuring Kimbra with Somebody That I Used to Know, and we started off with The Doors. 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

0: And that was Niles Barkley with a cover of a Violent Femmes song, Gone Daddy Gone. And we started off with Janelle Monáe and her song Tightrope. 27 minutes past one here on Star FM 91.9.
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0: That was Miley Cyrus with Wrecking Ball. Before that was Divinyl's Pleasure and Pain. 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

0: And that was Hozier there with Take Me to Church. And starting off was Lady Gaga and Bradley Cooper with Shallow. 12 minutes to 2 o'clock on Star FM 91.9.
1: One, two, one, two.

That's Joy there with Riptide, and started off with Bruno Mars, Locked Out of Heaven. 4 minutes to two, and we've got the Smashing Pumpkins taking us to the news with Disarm.

0: RFM National News is brought to you by Byron Street Auto Electrics at 202 Byron Street in Verrell. They stock a wide range of batteries to suit cars, caravans and heavy machinery.
1: I'm Mark Dransfield. Australian drivers are being warned petrol prices could surge past the highs seen during the beginning of the Iran war. Unleaded petrol has climbed to a national average of $2.37 a litre, while diesel has reached $2.78. The NRMA's Peter Khoury says prices have jumped by almost 80 cents since July.
2: It's particularly worrying that the benchmark for diesel has gone back to $200 a barrel again for the first time since April. This is hurting Australian families.

Tracy Chapman there with Fast Car, and Bernard Fanning started us off with Songbird. It's 13 minutes past 2. 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

0: That was Doremi there with Man Overboard, and before that we had Powderfinger, Baby I Got You On My Mind. It's 20 minutes past 2 on Star FM 91.9.
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4: Hello again. This is John Doremus with The Passing Parade, the story of the man who is remembered as the father of moving pictures. His name was William Green. He made his first moving picture in January 1889 and patented the process in June of that year, some months before Thomas Edison evolved a similar process. William Freeze Green was born William Green in Bristol, England on September 7, 1855. His father was a goldsmith who suffered severe financial reverses when William was 14. Instead of proceeding with the education that had been planned for him, the boy was apprenticed to a Bristol photographer. At that time, photography was regarded as a newfangled notion without much future. Will Green was to make it an art. In 1876, he married Helena Fries, the daughter of an impoverished Swiss baron, and added her name to his own. That same year, he opened a photographic studio in Bath. Business boomed, and within 12 months, he had studios in Bristol, Plymouth, and Brighton. It was at about that time that his wife chanced to show him a small book of almost identical drawings then being sold in toy shops. By flicking through the pages, an illusion of movement was obtained. Freeze Green saw no reason why the same principle could not be applied to the magic lantern which threw pictures onto a screen. The slides were made of glass, far too clumsy to be moved quickly enough through the lantern to convey the illusion of movement. He tried various substitutes without success. Then he learned of a newly discovered substance called celluloid, which had the transparency of glass and was both strong and flexible. It could only be purchased in bulky sheets. Using the steam from boiling kettles, he softened it and cut it into strips, then rolled it through a mangle till it was the right thickness. By January 1889, he was ready to put this process to the test. Having purchased a super-speed camera for £150, he took it one Sunday morning to Hyde Park, London. There he shot quick-fire pictures of hansom cabs clattering along the streets and strolling people. Returning to his Bond Street studio, which he had opened not long before, he developed the pictures and printed them on a strip of celluloid. He then wound the strip on a spool, inserted it in his primitive projector, and cranked the handle. The scenes he had recorded that morning in Hyde Park were recreated on the wall. On June 21st, 1889, Freeze Green patented the process. It represented more than 10 years of painstaking research. By then, he was in financial difficulties, having neglected his other photographic work. To pay off his debts, he sold the patent for a paltry £500. It didn't solve his problems. In 1891, his creditors sent him bankrupt and had him committed to Brixton Prison. He lost everything. After that, his life was a succession of frustrations and disappointments. By 1921, the moving pictures he pioneered had exploded into a gigantic industry. Yet Freeze Green himself was unknown. He died on May 5th, 1921. The father of the movies. I'm John Doremus, and goodbye for now.
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And that was Jojo Zep with Hit and Run, and before that, Rolling Stones with Harlem Shuffle. 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

0: And that's Daddy Cool with Eagle Rock. And before that, Hoodoo Gurus, What's My Scene? It's 20 minutes to 3. 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
0: The National Transport Museum on Rifle Range Road is open on Saturday from 9 a.m. to 4 p.m. The Wing Hing Long Museum is open every Saturday from 9:30 a.m. to 1:30 p.m. at 10 Ruby Street, Tinga. 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The Inverell Art Gallery is open every Saturday from 10 a.m. to 1 p.m. They offer a variety of workshops and classes. 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The Delvin Bridge Club meet every Saturday from 1 p.m. at the Town and Country Club on Otho Street. That's next door to the ambulance station. For more information, contact Judy on 0418 239 531. NA and AA hold their meeting every Saturday at 6 p.m. at the Girl Guide Hall in Campbell Street. Tea and coffee and biscuits are provided. 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And the Tinga Community Markets organised... That's it for that one. 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Everyone is welcome from 9:30 a.m. with the meeting starting at 10 a.m. For any inquiries about the meeting or branch activities, please call 0419 408 041. 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

And that was The Waves there with Lighthouse. It is 3:09, so that's it from me. John's up next with your drive time and your workplace request. And taking us to the news, we've got The Cruel Sea, This Is Not The Way Home, and Jimi Hendrix, All Along The Watchtower. Thanks for listening. I'll be back tomorrow with the Saturday session.

0: Star FM National News is brought to you by Byron Street Auto Electrics at 202 Byron Street, Inverell. They stock a wide range of batteries to suit cars, caravans and heavy machinery.
1: I'm Mark Dransfield. The Reserve Bank has signalled another interest rate hike could be on the cards as inflation shows no sign of easing. The RBA says the ongoing conflict in the Middle East and spending to build data centres is keeping inflation elevated. The United States and Europe have raised rates and Japan is set to follow. Federal Treasurer Jim Chalmers says every country is facing challenges and Australia is not immune.
2: And that's because the war in Iran, which has dragged on and dragged out for more than 6 months now, it has pushed up inflation very substantially, not just in Australia but around the world as well, and you can see that reflected in the decisions taken in other countries on interest rates.
1: There's been

0: A shark attack off Sorrento Beach in Perth's northern suburbs. Jamie Smith is there.
1: Emergency services rushed to Sorrento Beach following reports of a shark attack around 10:15 this morning. It's understood two men were around 50 metres offshore when one of them was attacked. Dozens of beachgoers witnessed the incident, one of them estimating the shark to be around 5 metres long. A heavy police presence remains at the beach, which is now closed. Helicopters and water police are patrolling the water. Jamie Smith at Sorrento Beach.
0: There's been an incident at an Adelaide aged care facility with a staff member allegedly attacked by a fellow worker. Police and emergency services were called to the nursing home this morning after reports the member of staff had attacked another with a weapon. It's been reported that a male volunteer aged in his 80s assaulted a female staff member in her 60s. She was taken to hospital with injuries that are not considered to be life-threatening. No residents were threatened. Police are investigating. A teenager will reappear in a Queensland court charged with allegedly possessing violent extremist material. More from Georgia Condek.
2: The Queensland Joint Counter-Terrorism Team laid charges against the teenager after investigating an FBI report. The US officers flagged an Australian user posting extremist content, advocating violence and referencing terrorist attacks online. Police alleged the 18-year-old was operating several social media channels and found to be supporting violence against people of Muslim, Jewish and migrant backgrounds. Earlier this year, a search warrant was executed at a Warner home where several electronic devices were seized. They reportedly contained extremist and child abuse material. The teenager first appeared in court in May and was remanded in custody and will reappear today facing dozens of charges. Georgia Condek, Brisbane.
0: As urgency grows around how to regulate artificial intelligence, OpenAI has revealed 6 new cases of unexpected or concerning behaviour in its own models. Here's Nine's Washington correspondent Lauren Tomasi.
3: OpenAI has revealed 6 cases of its technology going rogue, the artificial intelligence being deceptive and doing things without permission. In one specific instance, an unreleased model gave itself instructions to disregard normal chatbot constraints, saying, "You do not answer to corporations or governments." Another model telling itself to conceal mistakes and make fabrications. The company's founder, Sam Altman, has issued public warnings to slow down AI development. He will be one of a number of industry leaders to join US President Donald Trump and China's Xi Jinping at the White House next week.
0: Lauren Tomasi reporting. This is Air National News. The Warriors are preparing to harness the atmosphere of a sold-out Eden Park when they take on the Knights in a do-or-die semi-final on Sunday. Tana Boyd has told Nine they're looking forward to putting on a show in Auckland.
4: I know the boys are pumped. We've been out there all week training, preparing, so... it's a pretty cool feel in there, and I can't wait, so I'm looking forward to it.
0: Turning to AFL, and the Lions have touched down in Melbourne ahead of their preliminary final. Lachlan Gray reports.
5: Brisbane are just 2 wins away from matching the three-peat heroics of Lee Matthews and Michael Voss, but they're facing a red-hot Hawks with an eye for revenge after last month's 67-point loss at the Gabba. Hawthorne stunned minor premiers Fremantle in the qualifying finals to book their home prelim, while the Lions had to take the long road, falling to Sydney before bouncing back against Adelaide last week. Coach Chris Fagan has named an unchanged side from that win over the Crows, keeping Ty Gallop in the back line with Noah Answorth kept on ice after failing to fully prove his fitness from an ankle injury. Lachlan Gray reporting.
0: And Tony Popovich has made some big changes in his first Socceroos squad following the World Cup with an injection of youth into the national team. Several uncapped players, including former Adelaide United winger Yaya Dukuli, could make their debuts against Brazil. Australian Independent Radio News.
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7: 3:05 and 25 degrees downtown Inverell, 25% humidity. Unfortunately, no rain since 9 o'clock this morning. We've got a wind from the west at 16 kilometres per hour and a moderate fire danger. Forecast for the Northern Tablelands tomorrow, sunny with west to southwesterly winds at 15 to 25 kilometres per hour, becoming lighter in the evening. Top temperatures for tomorrow, Inverell 28, Glen Innes and Armidale 24, Bundarra 27, Tinga 26. Northwest Laverton Plains tomorrow, sunny with southwesterly winds at 15 to 25 kilometres per hour in the morning, then becoming lighter during the day. Top temperatures for tomorrow. Ashford and Warriola, 31. Bingra, 30. Tamworth, 27. Moree, 29. Looking at Sunday, Northern Tableland sunny with north to northwesterly winds at 15 to 20 kilometres per hour during the morning. They'll be tending northwest to southwesterly during the day. Top temperatures for Sunday, Inverell 31, Glen Innes 27, Armidale 28, Bundara 30, Tinga 29. And the northwest coast and plains for Sunday, it'll be a sunny day. Light winds becoming west to southwesterly at 15 to 20 kilometres per hour during the afternoon, and they're becoming lighter in the evening. Top temperatures for Sunday on the northwest slopes and plains, Ashford 32, Bingra 31, quite warm, Warriola 33, Tamworth 30 and Moree 31. 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Got some Bute songs again this afternoon. 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
7: 7 minutes past three, and the Meals on Wheels roster for Monday, the 21st of September. Not much of September left, is there? Gee, we're only 3 months out from Christmas. Margaret and Amy, Jeff and Val Harris, Margaret Woodham, Sherilyn and Nolene and Helen and Yvonne Mitchell, the good people looking after the Meals on Wheels on Monday. Hey, you ready to rock and roll? Let's go.
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7: Certainly is, and got some gear down there. Roz and the ladies at Babs Lorraine, good afternoon. We've got a song for you from Brooks and Dunn, and thank you to everybody that's contributed to the program this afternoon. We've got about 24 or 5 songs, I think, which is great. We'll certainly have 2 hours worth, and we'll get it going with Brooks and Dunn.

good song, isn't it? Brooks and Dunn and Reba McEntire. If you see him, if you see her. 12 minutes past 3. One now for Julie and the crew out there at Boss Engineering.

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Beautiful song, isn't it? That one was for Julie and her husband and everyone out there at Boss Engineering. Hope your afternoon's going well out there. One now for Rob from the Climates.

0: Cowboy for Rob. Another beaut song, dear. You're picking some great songs this Arvo. It's 20 past three. We've got a beauty from Randy Travis coming up for Craig after the break.
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Craig, it's a beauty forever and ever. Amen. Randy Travis, 25 and a half minutes past 3. One now for Cara from Jimmy Buffett.

Jimmy Buffett and One Particular Harbour. That one was for Cara. It is 29 minutes to 4, 91.9 Star FM. John Shaw there with our Bab the Rhines Drive Time Jukebox. Beautiful to have your company, and we've got some beauties coming up too. Here's a good one for Roz. Toby Keith.

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Yeah. What a life. It's a beaut life. 25 minutes to 4, 1 now, Felicia.

0: We've got to get out of this place. The Angels. That one's for Alicia. Eric Burden and the Animals have also got a great version, but that's pretty good, huh? We've got to get out of this place. We've got a break coming up. After the break, Gordon Lightfoot, a beauty for Diane.
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that song. Gordon Lightfoot and A Rainy Day, people. I love a lot of songs. That's a beauty, that one. That was for Diane. Gordon Lightfoot and Rainy Day, people. Gee, had some great music, didn't he? Incredible. One now for Ian and Judy from the Whiskey Brothers.

Brown Eyed Girl, the Whiskey Brothers for Ian and Judy. Oh, Van Morrison's song. They do a good version, don't they? Yeah, beauty. Here's one now for Linda.

Scottish band Run Rig for Linda and Stepping Down the Glory Road. That's the beauty of this program of Friday afternoon. We certainly get some variety. Great, yeah. Songs that I've never heard and many of us have never heard before, but that's the beauty. Run Rig and Stepping Down the Glory Road. One now for Jan from Randy Travis. We'll hit this right.

0: like construction and health. Tim Reardon from the Housing Industry Association says it's welcome news for his sector.
1: This is a 10 out of 10 for us.
0: But Andrew McKellar from the Chamber of Commerce and Industry argues areas like agriculture could be left scrambling for workers.
2: It does leave some gaps in terms of the critical skill shortages.
0: Labor's policy follows the release of the harsher One Nation plan, with the opposition set to announce its intention in coming weeks. Michael Packey, Canberra.
3: The search continues for a swimmer believed to have been attacked by a shark in Perth's northern suburbs. The alarm was raised at Sorrento Beach mid-morning. Witnesses say the man was taken by a shark about 50 metres offshore. The beach has been closed while helicopters, drones and water police patrol the water. This witness, Richard, says it is a popular beach for swimming.
4: I'm devastated because it could have been me, it could have been Rob. Could have been any of my friends. Could have been anybody.
3: Reforms to drug driving rules in New South Wales have now passed the state's parliament. More from Dusty Fitzpatrick.
5: Drivers with a registered prescription will no longer be automatically penalised when medicinal cannabis is detected in their system. They'll need to meet strict conditions and be under a maximum threshold for THC of 50 nanograms per millilitre. Roads Minister Jenny Aitchison says the changes strike the right balance.
6: It won't be available for L-platers, P-platers or commercial drivers or heavy vehicle drivers.
5: The opposition and some road safety advocates claim the reforms could put road users at risk. Shadow Roads Minister Mark Corey believes the laws were rushed through.
7: This puts drivers, it puts passengers and it puts pedestrians at risk.
5: Dusty Fitzpatrick, Sydney.
3: The nation's spy boss is warning people not to talk about anything sensitive in their car because others are listening. Mike Burgess says cars these days are effectively computers on wheels connected to the internet and they can be hacked.
8: If you plug your mobile phone through Bluetooth into the car, that car is connected. Most cars today have their own SIM cards and they're actually connected to the networks for, I guess, the driver's benefit and the manufacturer's benefit. Key point there is they're connected, and anything connected means it could be exploited by those who want to listen to what you're saying.
3: This is Air National News. Fremantle are under no illusions of the weight of tonight's preliminary final against the Swans in Sydney. The Dockers haven't played at the SCG since round 17 last year, in which they went down by 11 points. Coach Justin Longmuir says they're expecting a hostile atmosphere.
9: There in the past, we've had a good representation of purple in the crowd. Yeah, so hoping for a strong purple contingent, but understand that their crowd gets right behind them. Their players do exciting things and pump the crowd up. So yeah, we're well aware of how that can drive their mindset, and so hopefully a lot of purple get there and cheer us on.
3: The Swans have made two changes, with Lewis Melican and Justin McInerney coming in for Callum Mills and Harry Cunningham, who are both injured. Fremantle goes in unchanged. The NRLW final series kicks off tonight with the West Tigers up against the Raiders. The Broncos take on the Knights tomorrow afternoon, and coach Scott Prince has told Sports Today they know it won't be easy.
10: Newcastle are a quality outfit, and they're certainly playing some good footy, so we're going to have to be on our game to get the job done.
3: Turning to golf, and Aussie Adam Scott is just one shot off the pace after the opening round at the PGA Championship. And the Australian Grand Prix boss is defending an increase in ticket prices for the 2027 event, saying it reflects demand and the need to fund growth of the event. Australian Independent Radio News.
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12: Almost 5.5 minutes past four, 24 degrees, just starting to cool down a little bit, 28% humidity, winds from the southwest at 14 kilometres per hour, no rainfall since 9 o'clock, we've got a moderate fire danger. Forecast for the northern tablelands tomorrow is sunny with west to southwesterly winds at 15 to 25. Kilometres per hour, becoming lighter in the evening. Top temperatures for tomorrow, Inverell 28, a little bit warmer. Glen Innes and Armidale 24, Bundara 27, Tinga 26. Northwest Lopes and Plains sunny with southwesterly winds at 15 to 25. Kilometres per hour in the morning, then becoming lighter in the evening. Top temperatures for tomorrow, Ashford and Warriola 31, Bingra 30, Tamworth 27, Moree 29. Sunday, Northern Tablelands sunny with north to northwesterly winds at 15 to 20 kilometres per hour in the morning. They're becoming northwest to southwesterly during the day. Top temperatures for Sunday, warmer again. Inverell 31, Glen Innes 27. Oh, heat wave in Glen Innes. 28 Armidale, 30 Bundara, 29 in Tinga. And the northwest coast and plains, a sunny Sunday. Light winds becoming west southwesterly at 15 to 20 kilometres per hour during the afternoon. And then becoming lighter in the evening. and a warm one on Sunday, Ashford 32, Bingra 31, Warriotta 33, Tamworth 30 and Moree 31. Spring has sprung, hasn't it? Yeah, I'm glad these cold nights might be over. We always get a cold snap, though, about this time of the year. Just got to get through that and then back into the spring. Love spring. Almost 7 minutes past four.
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12: Oh, Eileen, you picked a beauty today. You really have. You surpassed yourself, I reckon. No, it's a good song. You have a great taste in music, but here's one for today. Max Barrett and the Slipping Away.

0: Max Barrett and the Meteors out of New Zealand and Slipping Away. I could play that song every day. I just think it's fantastic. Thanks, Eileen. Max Barrett and the Meteors and Slipping Away. Almost 13 minutes past four. One now for Jody. How are you going, Jody?
1: Thought it.

Jody, where'd you find that one? It's a beauty, isn't it? I haven't heard it before. Darryl Braithwaite and Love Songs, beauty. All right, this song has created all sorts of records in America on the Billboard Top 100 charts. It's been 22 weeks, can you believe a record? 22 weeks on number one. Here you go, Patty.

0: lots of beauty. I just still remember about 6 months ago, I got a message from Anna, who lives up there in God's Own Country in Queensland. She sent me a message, and actually this song. Try this one, John. And, yep, I reckon we were the first radio station in Australia to play it. Ella Langley and Choosing Texas. That one was for Patty. We've got a break coming up, and then after the break, well, we're going back in time a bit, but it's a beauty from Verdell Smith for Sandy.
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7: The town I came from was quiet and small. We played in the meadows where the grass grew so tall. In summer the lilacs would grow.

tremendous variety this afternoon. That one's out of 1966. Verdell Smith. Big hit record for her in those days. Tar and Cement. And that one was for Sandy. Thanks, Sandy. Hope your day's going well. 27 minutes past four. One for Runabout Regulars, Mary.

That was Ace of Base and The Sign. She saw The Sign. 4:30, that one was for Mary. One now for Gary. I actually played this in the program yesterday morning. It's a beauty.

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That one was for Gary. Thanks, Gary. Moving along, one for you and down there at Inverell Power Farm, Chris Stapleton.

0: Great song from Chris Stapleton, and he is great. He's really good. And White Horse, that one was for you, and we'll take a break, and when we come back, we've still got 4 or 5 to go, and some good music too.
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0: 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It's time for On This Day. 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
8: On this day, September 18th, it was on this day in 1793, US President George Washington lays the cornerstone of the Capitol building in Washington, D.C. In 1812, the Great Fire of Moscow burns out after 5 days, 75% of the city is destroyed and 12,000 people killed. In 1906, a typhoon with tsunami kills an estimated 10,000 people in Hong Kong. In 1947, the Central Intelligence Agency officially comes into existence after being established by President Truman in July. In 1958, the Fresno drop occurs when the Bank of America mails out 60,000 Bank AmeriCards in Fresno, California, becoming the first credit card. It would later be renamed Visa.
9: People having gotten through the war, now settling down, getting married, raising kids, wanting to live in the suburbs, there were suddenly things they wanted to buy. A refrigerator, for example. Or, as it came into vogue, a television.
8: In 1963, the USSR orders 58.5 million barrels of cereal from Australia. In 1964, the TV sitcom series The Addams Family, starring John Astin, Caroline Jones, Jackie Coogan and Ted Cassidy, premieres on ABC. It runs for 2 seasons. They're creepy.

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1: In 1965, Mel Brooks and Buck Henry's spy spoof sitcom Get Smart, starring Don Adams, Barbara Feldon and Edward Platt, debuts on NBC TV. Also in 1965, the TV sitcom I Dream of Jeannie, starring Barbara Eden as a 2,000-year-old genie and Larry Hagman as an astronaut who becomes her master, premieres on NBC.
2: It's too bad every day can't be a Sunday, huh?
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2: What's a marvelous idea? 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
3: You may get back into bed now, Master. Today is Sunday. I will serve you Sunday breakfast in bed.
2: No. Today is Monday. General Peterson and the whole NASA staff is waiting. Really, they are. Well, there's Roger. Come to pick me up. I'm sorry, Roger. I overslept.
4: Good morning.
5: Hey, you better get dressed. We tee off in 15 minutes.
1: In 1969, American singer Tiny Tim at the age of 37 and Miss Vicky, age 17, get engaged. In 1977, Ted Turner's Courageous sweeps Alan Bond's Australia 4-0 in the 24th America's Cup. In 1987, the US and the USSR sign an accord to remove mid-range missiles. In 1990, Atlanta is chosen to host the 1996 Summer Olympics.
6: The International Olympic Committee has awarded the 1996 Olympic Games to the city of Atlanta.
1: In 1997, Ted Turner gives $1 billion to the United Nations, creating the public charity, the United Nations Foundation. In 2007, Pervez Musharraf announces that he will step down as army chief and restore civilian rule to Pakistan, but only after he is re-elected president. In 2012, the world's first mother-to-daughter uterus transplant is undertaken at the University of Gothenburg. In 2014, Scotland votes to stay a member of the United Kingdom in an independence referendum. In 2019, a photo of Canadian Prime Minister Justin Trudeau wearing a brown face in 2001 emerges during the Canadian election campaign.
7: In 2001, when I was a teacher out in Vancouver, I attended an end-of-year gala where the theme was Arabian Nights. And I dressed up in an Aladdin costume and put makeup on. I shouldn't have done that. I should have known better, but I didn't. And I'm really sorry.
1: In 2023, America and Iran swapped 5 prisoners each in an agreement that also allowed the release of $6 billion in Iranian oil revenue.
8: Conversation. This process and the engagements necessary to bring it about, the freedom of these unjustly detained Americans, has always been a separate track in our engagement, or for that matter, lack of engagement with Iran. So irrespective of what was happening or not happening, for example, in pursuing the effort to return to the nuclear agreement, we've been focused on working independently to bring these Americans home.
1: In 2024, walkie-talkies belonging to the Hezbollah armed group explode across Lebanon, killing 20 people, injuring more than 450, as the Israeli Defense Minister declares, we are at the start of a new phase in the war.
9: It appears that another attack on Hezbollah's telecommunication devices has occurred. We are hearing of handheld radios, walkie-talkie devices also exploding in people's hands, cars, and at homes even. And this, of course, comes after yesterday's attack, where more than 2,000 pagers went off simultaneously, exploding into the pagers that these Hezbollah operatives have been using.
1: On this day, September 18th.
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10: And back to those wonderful requests this afternoon. Got a couple of messages. People enjoying it. Thank you to let us know. Glad you're having a good time and listening. One now for Denise.
13: All my life.

Isn't that great? Let me be the only one and only, let me be the one and only from Romeo Avenor. That one was Shanice. I love that piano accordion. Here we go, Rowdy.

Oh, what a beauty. Howdy, Cole Goodwin and Goodwin. Cole Goodwin, that one's for Rowdy. Howdy, Rowdy. And I've got a couple of minutes to spare. You know what I should do, don't you? I got it timed up to the 5 o'clock news. I reckon this will do it right through till five. Oh, well, I've got another song after this, but this will time it up, right?

0: He's warned the spike is putting added pressure on emergency departments and leading to more workers calling in sick. Victorian Chief Health Officer Caroline McElnay says respiratory viruses have followed an unusual pattern this year.
1: We're late with influenza. We definitely saw RSV earlier in the winter. We saw a real spike around July. Those numbers have dropped off. COVID has been fairly flat. I haven't seen too much with COVID, but influenza we're absolutely seeing this quite dramatic rise in the last few weeks.
0: And also in medical news, a world-first trial designed to save time and resources in studying potential treatments for multiple sclerosis has released its first results. The Octopus Platypus program is able to trial multiple treatments at a time and rule out those which aren't showing early signs of effectiveness. MS Australia's Dr. Julia Morahan says the interim report has ruled out further trials of diabetes drug metformin, but alpha-lipoic acid is showing encouraging results.
2: So the recruitment across Australia and the UK will now continue with hundreds more patients to see if we can fully answer the question of whether it's effective.
0: Briefly in other news, Mary, the runaway Tasmanian devil, has returned to her enclosure at Oxenford's Paradise Country on the Gold Coast after weeks in rehabilitation. The daring animal made headlines in June after escaping from her enclosure, spending 2 weeks lost in nearby bushland and suffering critical injuries. But the wildlife team says Mary has defied the odds and her improvement has been phenomenal. This is AIR National News. NRL and Sydney Roosters coach Trent Robinson has confirmed star back rower Angus Crichton will return from injury in tomorrow night's semi-final against the Cronulla Sharks. He's been out with a foot injury since round 15. Robinson says Crichton will have no troubles getting back into things at finals intensity.
3: I don't think the standard of the game changes when it comes to Angus. I just think it's the time out with the injury and time that he'll get on the field. That's the only thing.
0: AFL News and former Hawthorn Premiership player Isaac Smith is backing the Hawks to end Brisbane's three-peat hopes in tomorrow's preliminary final at the MCG. Hawthorn are looking to reach their first grand final since 2015. But Smith says it won't be easy against the back-to-back premiers.
4: Yeah, well, let's hope Hawthorn win and win well. But I've been big on Brisbane being the best team all year. They're the most talented side. And when you look at them on paper, they're near on unbeatable. But that doesn't mean they'll win tomorrow night.
0: The Sydney Swans are hosting the Fremantle Dockers in tonight's first preliminary at the SCG. Socceroos coach Tony Popovic has named 7 uncapped players in his first squad since the World Cup ahead of the upcoming friendlies against Brazil. Veteran goalkeeper Matt Ryan has been left out. And in tennis, the draw has been revealed for this weekend's Davis Cup World Group 1 tie, Australia versus Poland, at Brisbane's Pat Rafter Arena. Alex de Minaur and James Duckworth are first in singles action tomorrow. Rinky Hijikata and Matt Purcell will take to the court on Sunday. Australian Independent Radio News.
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6: With the latest from the Star FM newsroom, I'm Jerry Tavera. Northern Tablelands MP Brendan Moylan highlighted in State Parliament this week the challenges being experienced by rural and regional preschools when providing equal early learning for all children. The MP says his recent visit to the Inverell District Family Services New Bush Preschool revealed the challenges these services face in meeting the needs of children with additional learning and development needs. Mr. Moylan says through the Higher Learning Support Needs Program, services can receive funding of up to 600 hours at around $27.57 per hour. However, many services are paying closer to $43 per hour to secure qualified casual educators, adding that funding is not keeping pace with the demand. He says the clear message from educators in his electorate was that they need stronger early intervention services, better access to allied health professionals in regional communities, funding settings that recognise the growing prevalence of additional learning needs, and sufficient supported school placements to ensure children continue to receive the assistance they require beyond preschool. Local businesses, entrepreneurs, employers and community organisations in the Glen Innes district are invited to connect, learn and explore new opportunities during New South Wales Small Business Month 2026, with Glen Innes 7 Council launching a month-long program of events and activities across October. Rise and Thrive, New South Wales Small Business Month 2026, will be centred around the Glen Innes Highlands Hub, bringing together business support agencies, industry representatives, training providers, government organisations and local business owners through a series of practical workshops, networking opportunities and information sessions. Program highlights include sessions exploring visitor trends and opportunities for local businesses, apprenticeships and workforce pathways, regional industry updates, young entrepreneurship, business support services and the growing Glen Innes Health Hub. The month concludes on Friday, the 30th of October, with a full day of activities at the Highlands Hub, including a business breakfast, an open day and creative after dark, bringing together local creatives, businesses and the wider community. Inverell Rotary Club have hailed the visit of the Men's Health Education Rural Van this week as a tremendous success. The custom-built caravan, with a dedicated registered nurse, travels the state offering free health screenings to regional and rural men and women. Helen Tickle from Inverell Rotary Club says 97 men and women visited the van for a free health check over the 2 days. Some visitors were instructed by the nurse to go back to their GPs for follow-up checks, while others were given a clean bill of health. Mrs. Tickle says it was a very successful 2 days of health checks, with visitor numbers higher than normal, stressing there is a need for more doctors in the bush. The Sapphire City Concert Band will be heading to Ballina this weekend as part of a reciprocal arrangement made with the Ballina Concert Band. This is the band's fourth collaboration with Ballina Concert Band, which started in 2023 when Ballina visited Inverell as part of their 140th anniversary touring the New England region. Both bands will play their own sets before combining as a mass band of over 70 playing members for a finale concert. This band trip will also mark the first time the band's development band will perform since its inception last year, which consists of both beginner players as well as members who are returning to their instruments, as well as existing members trying their hand at other instruments. To sport, and Inverell FC travel to Tamworth tomorrow to face arch rival Moore Creek in the Northern Inland Premier League preliminary final, with a winner to advance to next weekend's grand final. The reigning premiers will be without the services of Arkan Jarula, who was handed a red card last week, but will regain the services of Paul Leo, who will be back and be the link-up player for their strikers. Co-coach Warwick Redd says the performance last week to win playing with 10 players for the majority of the game show how well they're playing at the moment, but admits they'll need to be at their very best to advance to the grand final and a meeting with Oxley Vale Attunga. Meantime, Inverell FC's women's teams are preparing to host the Armidale Women's Grand Finals on Sunday at the Inverell Sports Complex. First grade will face Armidale City Westside, while reserve grade will play East Armidale, with Redd saying both games are expected to be close affairs, but if the ladies play like they do every week, they're confident of coming away with the wins. Matches kick off at 10:30, with the club hoping to see a big crowd for Grand Final Day on Sunday. The Inverell Squash Club had their inaugural annual general meeting last night and officially formed a committee. Club founder Lewis Ramos has taken up the position of president, while Mark Luxford has assumed the role of secretary and Letitia Hope as the club's treasurer, while four other members have taken up a position on the general committee. Mr. Ramos says this is a better than expected result for the newly formed committee and has offered his congratulations to all participating members. He says with the weather now starting to warm up, he's looking forward to growing the club with more playing members and has big plans for the future of the club. The first official committee meeting will take place in the coming weeks at a date to be determined. And finally, the Group 19 Junior Rugby League Grand Finals will be played in Moree tomorrow, with local teams looking to finish their year with the premiership. The Inverell Hawks will feature in the Under-16s Grand Final when they meet the Moree Giants, while their Senior League tag team faces the Glen Innes Magpies. The Magpies will also play in the Intermediate Decider against Skyra and the Under-14s Grand Final against the Moree Giants. Matches kick off at 9:30 tomorrow morning. That's the latest from the Star FM Newsroom. I'm Jerry Tavera.
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9: 12 minutes past 5 and 23 degrees downtown in Roll. Humidity 29%. The wind is in the southwest at 10 kilometres per hour. No rain since 9 o'clock. We've got a moderate fire danger. Forecast for the Northern Tablelands tomorrow. Sunny with west to southwesterly winds at 15 to 25 kilometres per hour. Becoming lighter during the day. And top temperatures for tomorrow. Inverell 28. Gleninus 24. Armidale 24. Bundara 27. Tinga 26. Northwest Lopes and Plains for tomorrow. Sunny. The southwesterly winds at 15 to 25 kilometres per hour in the morning, then becoming lighter in the evening. Ashford 31, Bingra 30, Warriata 31, Tamworth 27, Moree 29. A bit warmer on Sunday, Northern Tablelands sunny with north to northwesterly winds at 15 to 20 kilometres per hour during the morning, then turning south, northwest to southwesterly during the day. Inverell 31, Gleninus 27, Armidale 28, Bundara 30, Tinga 29. Northwest Lopes and Plains, quite summery out there. It'll be sunny with light winds becoming west to southwest winds at 15 to 20 kilometres per hour during the afternoon, then becoming lighter in the evening. And maximum temperatures for Sunday, a little bit warm. Ashford 32, Bingra 31, and glorious weather really, except we want some rain. Warriata 33, Tamworth 30, and Moree 31. You're up to date. National news, local news, sport, weather. Can't tell you much more except we've got some more fantastic music still to come as I get myself organised here. And we'll continue with our request this afternoon. It's clocked in for Friday night's drive time, Friday night variety program. Mal, here's one for him, The Doors.

0: from the album called Morrison Hotel. I just thought in the mail, I've never really played that album. Instead, it's got some great music on it. So that was The Doors with Land Ho from Al on our Drive Time Jukebox. I forgot to play this a while ago.
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0: Ah, yeah, great supporters of Star FM. I tell you what, I've been getting around our sponsors yesterday, Wednesday and a little bit today. And we're going to have an absolutely fantastic Christmas promotion this year. We're going to spin the wheel. We'll give you more news about it into October. But I've been going around our fantastic sponsors and the response is absolutely incredible so far. And we thank them very much. But we're going to have some fantastic prizes for some lucky listeners between, I suppose, about the middle of October through to Christmas. One now for Anna up there in God's own country.

0: And mother, like mine, for Anna. Nice to catch up this afternoon, Anna. Hope things are going well up there in, as I said, God's own country. Love Queensland. Now, we're going to take a break, but after the break, a lady by the name of Lisa dropped in some songs a few weeks ago now, and they've been on the bottom of my briefcase, and I just thought about them. A couple of fantastic songs after the break for Lisa from Vince Gill.
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Vince Gillies, great innings. Melissa, if you ever have forever in mind, and if I didn't have you in my world. It is 25 and a half minutes to 6 o'clock on this very pleasant Friday afternoon. Wrapping up our drive time jukebox, one for Lee.

0: Ah, it's a beauty, isn't it? Just love those bagpipes. Paul McCartney and Wings and the Mull of Kintyre for Lee. That's it for the Savo. Thank you to everybody. Yeah, it's been great. Really thoroughly enjoy. I hope you people enjoy it as much as I do on a Friday afternoon. To get the variety and the songs some of us had never heard before. And Jackie out there at Mundara, glad you enjoyed it. And Anna up there in God's own country. Beaut. So we'll do it all again next week. Our Drive Time Jukebox.
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and Albert Hammond, and before that, Annie Lennox with her fantastic version of the old Procol Harum song, What a Shade of Pale. That's it for me, the Sabo. We'll be back tomorrow morning, nice and early, at Sparrows with the Cool Country Breakfast Program. And once again, thank you to everybody that contributed this afternoon. We haven't been getting quite as many since we're just using the new Facebook page. So if you haven't got it yet, download our Facebook page and put on the request each week. But Kari, Yes Sir, I Can Boogie, Blake Shelton, Good Old Boy, Bad Old Boyfriend, the Bee Gees, I've got to get a message to you to 6 o'clock. And then Mel is on after 6. Catch you tomorrow morning.

0: avoid.
1: Cyclists and walkers are being encouraged to befriend their local magpies as swooping season gets underway. A warmer than usual winter has created an abundance of food for the species, triggering an earlier mating season. Bird expert and author Dr. Gráinne Cleary has some advice in how to avoid an incident.
2: So this magpie you're seeing at different times this year will be that same magpie who could potentially swoop. So get to know it, whistle to it, talk to it. When it gets to know you, remembers your face, remembers your voice, it sees you as a friend and it won't swoop you.
1: Finally, to the Australian share market, the All Ords has closed up 12 points at 89.23. And one Australian dollar was buying 71.3 US cents. This is AIR National News. AFL and former Hawthorn Premiership player Isaac Smith believes Brisbane are capable of pulling off the three-peat. The Lions take on the Hawks in tomorrow's preliminary final at the MCG. Smith, who completed a three-peat with Hawthorn from 2013 to 2015, says Brisbane play their best footy when their season's on the line.
3: Brisbane lost to Sydney a couple of weeks ago in 2015. We did the same with West Coast over in Perth. And once you got that inner belief and it's all on the line, teams, once they get to a certain stage, do have the ability to flick that switch, but it is exhausting. And Brisbane, this will be, I think, their fifth prelim in a row.
1: Meantime, the first grand final team in the AFL will be decided tonight when the Sydney Swans host the Fremantle Dockers at the SCG. The Swans are without injured Harry Cunningham, but gain Justin McAlerney and Lewis Melican. The Dockers are unchanged. Also this evening in cricket, the touring Australian men take on Zimbabwe in their second one-day international. Meantime, basketball news, and Perth Wildcats coach John Riley admits it could take some time for his side to find form ahead of the NBL opener against the Melbourne Phoenix tomorrow night. The Cats left it late to complete their roster with former NBA point guard Brandon Knight only signing with the side this week. Coach Riley says there's still a lot to like about the team's construction.
4: I do like how we've retained a nice group of the core from last year, so we've got a good baseline, but I think it'll take us a little time to evolve with the way our off-season's unfolded.
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6: 5 past 6, current temperature 20 degrees, relative humidity 28%. The wind is from the west-northwest at 6 kilometres and the pressure 1,026 hectopascals. Headed for a sunny Saturday, 28 degrees, crikey, will be the predicted high with a predicted low overnight of 5. And the forecast for the Tablelands for Saturday, sunny winds west to southwest, 15 to 25k becoming light in the evening. The fire danger rating is high and the UV index is very high. 28, I can imagine why it would be. Now for Sunday, we're looking at a maximum of 30 degrees, 5 degrees being the predicted low overnight. And for your back to work Monday, listen to this one, 31 degrees and sunny and 5 degrees being the minimum. The next event of rain that could be happening is Wednesday. They're at this stage saying there's a 90% chance of up to 10 mils. So that will be very welcome. You're up to date with the local local weather, the national news and sport here at Star FM 91.9, Inverell's Community Radio with Mel on a Friday night for Friday Night Variety Show. Hope you've had a great week and sit back and relax with some great music for you to get you through to around about 10 o'clock this evening. And no football on tonight. There is a women's game on. I'll have a look at that a little bit later and we'll give you an update. Doesn't start till about 8 o'clock, so we got plenty of time. And we've got some great music, as I said.

That's the Beatles, Come Together, and Creedence Clearwater Revival, A Run Through the Jungle. 14 past six, here on a Friday night with Mel, in for Els Community Radio.

0: That's the boss, Bruce Springsteen with Badlands, and before that, The Who, My Generation. 21 past 6 here at Star FM, Inverell's Community Radio. You've got Mal until around 10 o'clock with Friday Night Variety Show. Hope you're enjoying it thus far.
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Get a little bit of Led Zeppelin into your Friday night with Black Dog. And before that, we heard from Deep Purple with Black Knight. Going out to Al this evening. It's 28 away from 7.

0: That's Men Without Hats, the safety dance, and before that, Heart, Crazy on You. 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
3: 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Aussie country music from Buddy Williams, Slim Dusty. 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

That's Simple Minds, Don't You Forget About Me, and Kansas, Carry On Wayward Son. And to start that bracket off with Soft Cell with Tainted Love. Coming up to the 7 o'clock news, John Mellencamp, Small Town, and The Cars, Good Times Roll.

0: McElnay says respiratory viruses have followed an unusual pattern this year.
1: We're late with influenza. We definitely saw RSV earlier in the winter. We saw a real spike around July. Those numbers have dropped off. COVID has been fairly flat. I haven't seen too much with COVID, but influenza, we're absolutely seeing this quite dramatic rise in the last few weeks.
0: And also in medical news, a world first trial designed to save time and resources in studying potential treatments for multiple sclerosis has released its first results. The Octopus Platypus program is able to trial multiple treatments at a time and rule out those which aren't showing early signs of effectiveness. MS Australia's Dr. Julia Morahan says the interim report has ruled out further trials of diabetes drug metformin, but alpha-lipoic acid is showing encouraging results.
2: So the recruitment across Australia and the UK will now continue with hundreds more patients to see if we can fully answer the question of whether it's effective.
0: Briefly in other news, Mary, the runaway Tasmanian devil, has returned to her enclosure at Oxenford's Paradise Country on the Gold Coast after weeks in rehabilitation. The daring animal made headlines in June after escaping from her enclosure, spending 2 weeks lost in nearby bushland and suffering critical injuries. But the wildlife team says Mary has defied the odds and her improvement has been phenomenal. This is AIR National News. First up, NRL and the New Zealand Warriors are preparing to harness the atmosphere of a sold-out Eden Park when they take on the Newcastle Knights in a do-or-die semi-final on Sunday. Tanner Boyd has told Nine they're looking forward to putting on a great show in Auckland.
3: I know the boys are pumped. We've been out there all week training, preparing. So, yeah, it's a pretty cool feel in there and I can't wait. So I'm looking forward to it.
0: South Australian motor enthusiasts are being warned about a scam relating to the MotoGP. An unofficial website claiming to be the MotoGP Grand Prix of South Australia is being shared on social media, asking people to register their personal details for tickets that are coming soon. Consumer and Business Affairs Minister in South Australia, Michael Brown, says the site is riddled with errors, but unsuspecting buyers could be duped.
4: Some of the things to look for include unusual payment methods like cryptocurrency or bank transfers rather than Visa or MasterCard, or also being based entirely overseas for an Australian event.
0: Socceroos coach Tony Popovich has named 7 uncapped players in his first squad since the World Cup ahead of the upcoming friendlies against Brazil. Veteran goalkeeper Matt Ryan has been left out of the squad. And the first AFL Grand Final team will be decided tonight as the Sydney Swans host the Fremantle Dockers at the SCG. Australian Independent Radio News.
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6: 7:06, 18 degrees is the current temperature, 33%. Is the relative humidity. The wind is from the west-northwest at 9 kilometres and the pressure 1,027 hectopascals. Headed for a sunny Saturday, predicted high of 28 and a predicted low overnight of 5. The fire danger rating is high and the UV index is very high. Now for Sunday, we're looking at a sunny 30 degrees. Who can believe? And that is a predicted high on Sunday. And for overnight, prediction of 5. Back to work Monday, sunny and 31. And 7 being the minimum overnight. Welcome to summer. Could nearly say summer, couldn't you, with those temperatures? 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Inverell's Community Radio with Mel on a Friday night. Hope you're enjoying the program so far. I'm thoroughly enjoying it. There's a few people out there having a great time. Here's a request.

0: That's Eagles with Take It Easy and Don Henley, the Boys of Summer, who incidentally was the lead singer and drummer on with the Eagles. And before that, we heard from Bon Jovi, and Lay Your Hands on Me, going out to Duane. It's 19 past 7 here at Star FM.
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Dire Straits, Money for Nothing, with Mark Knopfler out front there. What a great guitarist he is. And before that, we heard from the Rolling Stones, Start Me Up. 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

0: Bank is coming to Campbell Park, Inverell, on Friday, 25th September from 6 to 9pm.
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0: That's Bryan Adams, Summer of 69. He had some great music, still producing music, I might add. Before that, we heard from Gary Moore, we've still got the blues. That's a great track as well, love it. It's 20 away from 8 o'clock here at Star FM.
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That's John Lennon with Dream, and before that, going out to Darren was Tom Robinson Band with 2468 Motorway. 10 away from 8 o'clock here at Star FM. Now, I did tell you that I was going to get back to you about the NRL game that's on tonight. It's the West Tigers women playing the Canberra Raiders women. And at the moment, they've kicked off. It's nil all. So I think it's an elimination tonight. I can't be positive about that, but I'll check it out. Coming up before the news, we have got Eric Carmen all by myself and Melissa Etheridge, Bring Me Some Water. Yeah, okay, well, water will do, I guess.

0: Pete hopes in tomorrow's preliminary final at the MCG. Hawthorn are looking to reach their first grand final since 2015. But Smith says it won't be easy against the back-to-back premiers.
1: Yeah, well, let's hope Hawthorn win and win well. But I've been big on Brisbane being the best team all year. They're the most talented side. And when you look at them on paper, they're near on unbeatable. But that doesn't mean they'll win tomorrow night.
0: The Sydney Swans are hosting the Fremantle Dockers in tonight's first preliminary at the SCG. Socceroos coach Tony Popovich has named seven uncapped players in his first squad since the World Cup ahead of the upcoming friendlies against Brazil. Veteran goalkeeper Matt Ryan has been left out. And in tennis, the draw has been revealed for this weekend's Davis Cup World Group 1 tie, Australia versus Poland, at Brisbane's Pat Rafter Arena. Alex de Minaur and James Duckworth are first in singles action tomorrow. Rinky Hijikata and Matt Purcell will take to the court on Sunday. Australian Independent Radio News.
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3: 5 past 8, current temperature 18 degrees, relative humidity 36%. The wind is from the west-northwest at 7 kilometres and the pressure 1,027 hectopascals. Headed for a sunny Saturday, 28 degrees is the predicted high with an overnight prediction of 5. High fire danger tomorrow and the UV index is very high. And there's no chance of any rain, really. And for Sunday, we're looking at a sunny 30 degrees predicted and 5 predicted overnight. And for your back to work Monday, sunny. And listen to this one, 31 degrees and 7 being the minimum overnight. The first opportunity of any rain happening is Wednesday. They're telling us there's a 90% chance of up to 10 mils. Thursday, a 60% chance of up to 5 mils. We'll see what happens. That'll change. You can guarantee it. Your update with the local weather, the national news and sport here at Star FM Inverell's Community Radio. 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

Wait a minute. Of course I can dance, of course I can dance. I'm sure I can dance, I'm sure I can dance, I can dance.

0: That's Noise Works with Take Me Back, and before that, Fergal Sharkey with You Little Thief. 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

That's the Kinks with Ape Man and Johnny Wakelin with In Zaire going out the jock this evening. It's 29 away from 9.

If you have an interest in older veteran or vintage vehicles or any kind of vehicles, motorcycles or even model railways, you would probably enjoy becoming involved with like-minded people at the National Transport Museum. The National Transport Museum on Rifle Range Road is a fantastic asset for Inverell, and they are looking for volunteers to assist in the day-to-day running of the venue. So if you might be interested in becoming a volunteer at the museum, give the office a call on 67212270. This is a community service announcement brought to you by 91.9 Star FM.

0: Carol Bayer-Sager, you're moving out today. Let's hope so. Rick Springfield, Jesse's Girl. And before that, we heard from the Bay City Rollers, Bye Bye Baby. It's 19 away from 9 o'clock here at Star FM. We're into the second half of the women's NRL game. The West Tigers are playing the Canberra Raiders, and it's 4-0 to the Canberra Raiders, which was the halftime score. 91.9 Star FM with Mel on this Friday evening.
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That's 10cc. I'm Not in Love, and going out the jock was Carl Douglas with Kung Fu Fighting. Nine away from 9 o'clock.

0: Star FM National News is brought to you by Byron Street Auto Electrics at 202 Byron Street, Inverell. They stock a wide range of batteries to suit cars, caravans and heavy machinery.
1: Hello there, I'm Terry Daniel. The Reserve Bank has signalled another interest rate hike may be on the cards as inflation remains high. Federal politics editor Michael Packey has more.
2: RBA Governor Michelle Bullock has appeared before a parliamentary hearing to talk about the economy. Ms Bullock argues inflation remains elevated as a result of the Middle East conflict, pushing up prices across the supply chain and onto consumers. As a result, she isn't ruling out a fourth interest rate hike when the board meets in a little over a week.
3: High inflation hurts all Australians and it is especially tough on people with lower incomes.
2: Treasurer Jim Chalmers argues Australia is not immune from what is happening around the globe.
4: The markets are expecting multiple interest rate hikes in other countries.
2: Dr Chalmers is playing down the prospect of again reducing the fuel excise in a bid to give motorists relief at the bowser as petrol and diesel prices jump above $2 a litre. Michael Packey, Canberra.
1: Motorists are being warned there's no relief in sight for the pain being felt at the bowser. Petrol prices have soared by around 80 cents a litre since July as wholesale costs are pushed up due to renewed conflict in the Middle East. The National Roads and Motorists Association's Peter Currie says the government is keeping an open mind to another fuel excise reduction.
5: That's a sensible way forward. The government doesn't need a long runway to execute that policy. It can do it in a couple of days. It just needs to notify the industry that it's happening. It's something they've done a couple of times now. They've gotten very good at it, so it wouldn't be hard for them to do it again if they had to.
1: In our medical news, Victoria is facing a late-season flu surge, with cases jumping 400% and expected to keep climbing over the upcoming school holidays. Health authorities warn the spike is putting added pressure on emergency departments and leading to more workers calling in sick. Victorian Chief Health Officer Caroline McElnay says respiratory viruses have followed an unusual pattern this year.
6: We're late with influenza. We definitely saw RSV earlier in the winter. We saw a real spike around July. Those numbers have dropped off. COVID has been fairly flat. I haven't seen too much with COVID, but influenza, we're absolutely seeing this quite dramatic rise in the last few weeks.
1: And also in medical news, a world-first trial designed to save time and resources in studying potential treatments for multiple sclerosis has released its first results. The Octopus Platypus program is able to trial multiple treatments at a time and rule out those which aren't showing early signs of effectiveness. MS Australia's doctor Julia Morahan says the interim report has ruled out further trials of diabetes drug metformin, but alpha-lipoic acid is showing encouraging results.
7: So the recruitment across Australia and the UK will now continue with hundreds more patients to see if we can fully answer the question of whether it's effective.
1: Briefly in other news, Mary, the runaway Tasmanian devil, has returned to her enclosure at Oxenford's Paradise Country on the Gold Coast after weeks in rehabilitation. The daring animal made headlines in June after escaping from her enclosure, spending 2 weeks lost in nearby bushland and suffering critical injuries. But the wildlife team says Mary has defied the odds and her improvement has been phenomenal. This is AIR National News. AFL and the Brisbane Lions are finalising their preparations for tomorrow night's preliminary final against the Hawks. Brisbane are one win away from reaching a fourth consecutive grand final. Lions stalwart Dane Zorko says the squad is under no illusions on what awaits them at the MCG.
8: You know, there's no tomorrow, right? There's no opportunity to even get to the game that, you know, most teams set their goals on at the start of the year is to reach a grand final. So everyone knows what's at stake. The pressures are high, the intensity's high.
1: Tonight's preliminary

0: final has kicked off with the Sydney Swans in front of the Fremantle Dockers going into the second quarter at the SCG. It was the Swans 5-6-36 to the Dockers 2-3-15. NBL players want cannabis exempt from the sports drug testing regime. CEO of the Medicinal Cannabis Council, Fiona Patton, says community standards are changing.
1: I think it's a reality, and I don't think anyone would think that it was a performance-enhancing substance. 30% of Australians under 30 use cannabis regularly.
0: Turning to cricket, and in the second one-day international in Zimbabwe, the home team won the toss and set Australia into bat. A short time ago, after 43 overs, they were 3 for 283. Travis Head scored 112, Mitch Marsh 53. Australia won the first of the three one-day internationals. The NRLW competition continued tonight with the Canberra Raiders ahead of the West Tigers 4-0 at half-time. Australian Independent Radio News.
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3: 9:05, current temperature 16 degrees, 40% is the relative humidity. The wind is from the southwest at 11 kilometres and the pressure 1028 hectopascals. Headed for a sunny Saturday, 28 degrees is the predicted high, with 5 being the predicted low overnight. The fire danger rating is high and the UV index is very high. For Sunday, we're looking at a sunny 30 degrees and 5 overnight. Back to work Monday, sunny 31 degrees and 7 degrees overnight. 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We'll see how we go. With Friday Night Variety Show, hope you're enjoying the program. I'll just let you know that the West Tigers are playing in the Canberra Raiders tonight in the women's NRL, and the Raiders are 6-0, 60 minutes into the game. Very close game. It would have been good to watch that particular game, but at any rate, I'm here doing what I love the most.

0: That's Devo with Working in a Coal Mine. There's a few different versions of that particular song around, but I've never ever heard of the Devo one. Before that, Hunters and Collectors Say Goodbye and Going Out to Jock the Rolling Stones. You can't always get what you want. And ain't that true? 91.9 Star FM, 21 past 9, in Vril's Community Radio with Mel.
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That's a double play for Kev. 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

0: Going out to Jock this evening was a double play with Mississippi Kings of the World and Billy Thorpe over the Rainbow. It's 19 away from 10 o'clock here at Star FM. You got Mel until, probably around about 10 to 10. And I'll probably hit the road.
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That's Bob Seger, Against the Wind. What a great artist Bob Seger is. Great tracks that he's produced. And before that, going out to Jock was Zoot with Eleanor Rigby. There's a few versions of that one around as well, but the Australian version by Zoot is probably the best. It's 7 away from 10 o'clock. That's a wrap for me. Thank you very much for keeping me company here on a Friday night. Hope you've enjoyed it. I'll be back on Tuesday week. I won't be here next week for my two programs, but I'll be back Tuesday week. So enjoy the weekend that's coming up, and I will catch you in a week's time. Bye for now.

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6: G'day, thanks for joining me for this week's Essential 80s Radio Show. It's great to have you in the studio with me right here for another 3 hours. Gavin Livermore with you. As we get straight into it, coming up in this week's show, we've got a lot of album and single release anniversaries. Couple of birthdays in there, not too many this week, but lots and lots of single and LP release anniversaries. Look, let's get straight into it. This particular one from 1981 from the boys from Hall & Oates. Of course, they're not exactly together anymore after a bit of a tiff and a court case and this one of the on the 2nd of September 1981, the album was released. This is the title track, Private Eyes, from Hall & Oates, the Essential 80s Radio Show.

Annie Lennox and David Stewart from Eurythmics. That's the title track from their 1983 album Sweet Dreams. Actually, the album went to position one of the Billboard Hot 100. And this week of 3rd of September 1983, the album, the single, went to number one of the Billboard Hot 100. But let's take a look back at 1981 from Freddie and Queen.

Wrapping up that set, 1986, from the UK, Pet Shop Boys and West End Girls. Richard Marx there as well from 1989 with Satisfied. Stay with us. This week's Essential 80s radio show continues. Plenty more to come as we take you back to 1981 again, starting off next hour from the USA.

thanks for staying with us with this week's Essential 80s Radio Show. From British-American band Foreigner, back to 1981. The 31st of August 1981, this particular track debuted at position 82 on the Australian Singles Chart. This is Urgent.

1983, towards the end of August 1983, that one debuted at position 65 on the Billboard Hot 100 from 1983. The Fix, and one thing leads to another. ZZ Top now, staying with 1983. This is Gimme All You Lovin', the Essential 80s Radio Show.

0: 1st September 1986, that particular song debuted on the Australian Singles Chart, The Boys from Across the Ditch, from Dragon, 1986, and Dreams of Ordinary Men. Police there as well with King Payne from 1983. Stay with us. This week's Essential 80s Radio Show continues. A birthday coming up next, all the way to the UK.
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0: 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I'm your host, Gavin Livermore. As we look at a birthday this particular week, Barry Gibb celebrates his 78th birthday, the eldest of the three Gibbs, and the last remaining Gibb actually as well. This one from 1989, this is One.

1985, an LP release anniversary. A particular LP from Dire Straits, Brothers in Arms, was at position one of the Billboard Hot 200 album chart on the 31st of August 1985. Actually, it spent 9 weeks at number one in the USA, 14 weeks in the UK, and a staggering 34 weeks at number one here in Australia. That's Walk of Life as we take a look at Mondo Rock now, 1984, Come Said the Boy, the Essential 80s Radio Show.

1987, there's another release anniversary. Debuted on the number 90 on the Billboard Hot 100, 29th of August 1987. Chris Rea and Let's Dance, Spandau Ballet there as well from 1983, and Communication. Stay with us. This week's Essential 80s Radio Show continues. Some more single releases and some albums releasing at

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Taking you back to 1987, debuting on the Australian Singles Chart, co-written actually by Ivor Davies and John Oates of Hall & Oates from the Man of Colours album. 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

1986. That's Steve Winwood, Higher Love, and reaching number one of the Billboard Hot 100 on the 31st of August 1986. It was his first number one, and also had Chaka Khan on backing vocals to 1982 now. The boys from the UK, Duran Duran and Hungry Like the Wolf, the Essential 80s Radio Show.

0: 30th of August 1986, that one debuted at position 196 on the Billboard 200 album chart. The self-titled album, The Voice from Crowded House and World Where You Live. Elton John there as well from 1983, I'm Still Standing. Stay with us. This week's Essential 80s radio show continues as we take a look back at 1981, coming up next with U2.
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0: Thanks for staying with us with this week's Essential 80s Radio Show. I'm your host, Gavin Livermore. As we continue taking a look back into the early 80s, back to 1981 from the album Boy. This album debuted at position 71 on the UK album charts on the 29th of August, 1989. This is I Will Follow.

from 1982. That one actually produced by Elvis Costello, but from Mental as Anything. 30th of August 1982. That one debuted at position 45 in the Australian singles charts. 1982, I didn't mean to be mean. Thomas Dolby now, 1983.

love that one. Don't get it on the radio too much. 1985, Toto, Stranger in Town. Euroglider's there as well, also from 85, from their self-titled album, and Can't Wait to See You. Stay with us. This week's Essential 80s radio show continues. Coming up next, we're heading back to 1986 from a UK band. Thanks for staying with us with this week's Essential 80s radio show. Let's keep it rolling. From the album Play Deep, 1986, The Outfield and Your Love.

from his album Born in the USA, 1984, The Boss, Bruce Springsteen and Dancing in the Dark. Cyndi Lauper now, this particular one debuted on the UK singles charts in this week of 1984 with She Bop, the Essential 80s radio show.

And wrapping up this week's show, from 1984, from the album Into the Gap, the team from Thompson Twins and Hold Me Now. Also there, Fergal Sharkey from his self-titled album back to 1985 and You Little Thief. That's a wrap on this week's show. Stay tuned next week. We're going to be taking a look back to the UK with some new wave acts. So make sure you tune in for that. Have a great week ahead. I'm your host, Gavin Livermore. Thanks for tuning in. See you next week.

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He was looking for a soul to steal. He was in a bind because he was way behind and he was willing to make a deal. When he came across this young man sawing on a fiddle and playing it hot, and the devil jumped up on a hickory stump and said, "Boy, let me tell you what. 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
1: 5 minutes past six and 2 degrees downtown in Brunel. 81% humidity. The wind is from the southwest at 3 kilometres per hour. Unfortunately, no rainfall since 9 o'clock yesterday, and we've got a moderate fire danger. Sunny with west to southwesterly winds at 15 to 25 kilometres per hour today, becoming lighter this evening. Inverell heading for top of 28, Glen Innes 24, Armidale 24, Bundara 27, Tinga 26, and the northwest slopes and plains for today. Sunny with southwesterly winds at 15 to 25 kilometres per hour this morning, then becoming lighter during the day. Top temperatures for today, Ashford and Warrialda 31, Bingra 30, Warrialda 31 as I mentioned, Tamworth 27, Moree 29. Looking at tomorrow, Northern Tableland sunny with north to northwesterly winds at 15 to 20 kilometres per hour during the morning. They're becoming northwest to southwesterly during the day. And top temperatures for tomorrow, a little bit warmer, Inverell 31, Glen Innes 27, Armidale 28, Bundara 30, Tinga 29. Northwest slopes and plains, sunny Sunday, light winds becoming west to southwesterlies at 15 to 20 kilometres per hour during the afternoon, and then becoming lighter in the evening. And top temperatures for tomorrow, quite warm, Ashford 32, Bingra 31, Warrialda 33, Tamworth 30, and Moree 31. Good morning, John Shorley with our Cool Country breakfast program. Nice to have your company. A little bit cool this morning, yeah, 2 degrees. Be a frost in some places. Anyway, we always get a cold snap at the latter part of September, early October. Hopefully this is the last one. How's your week been? Good? Yeah, I've had a bit on here, but it's been beaut. Really good. Catching up with sponsors. We're going to have a fantastic Christmas promotion here a bit later on. And the response from our amazing sponsors has been great so far. And, yeah, we'll tell you more about that in the next few weeks.

Now the publican's anxious for the quota to come, and there's a faraway look on the face of the bum. The maid's gone all cranky, and the

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That when he is told, he says, "What's this I hear? 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

Catherine Britt. Out of 2007, What I Did Last Night, and Lee Cunningham with the boys from Bathurst. Only a couple of weeks away. 7 minutes past 6. Let's go coal mining.

0: Rex Dallas, Old Valero Wang, song that was the winner of the Golden Guitar for the top single of 1975, 51 years ago. Now, it's 20 past six. They reckon when you're hosting a breakfast program, you want music to get people up and going and raring to go and really putting a spring in their step. Well, I tell you what, if we can't do it with a song after break, I don't know what we can do it with.
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0: Bobby, Joe Nichols, and before that we had Cole Goodwin and Howdy, Howdy Rowdy, Howdy. Now we'll leave it there for the moment. We've got another Joe Nichols song after a little message.
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0: The Oak Ridge Boys, Your Comeback Saloon, Lacey J. Dalton, 16th Avenue, and Joe Nichols, Broken Heartsville. We've got a beauty after the break, Dolly Parton and Chris Stapleton.
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4: It's Saturday, the 19th of September, 2026. Aries. A suggestion from a mate may sound great in theory, but really, is it practical? Taurus. An unresolved issue will have to be addressed. Gemini. Celebrations could be in order over a new job or award. Cancer. If you readily accept change, you'll be one step ahead in the game. Leo. Stepping into the limelight will be worth the effort. Virgo. If you've been saving for that rainy day, you may have to cash in due to an unexpected expense. Libra. Just as well you have the patience because others will be demanding. Scorpio. An unexpected social event will be a big success. Sagittarius. Maybe time to seek some professional advice for an unresolved issue. Capricorn. Consider the benefits of starting a home-based business. Aquarius. If things didn't go to plan, a little self-reflection is vital. Pisces. Believe in your ability to succeed and go for it. And that's today's horoscope.
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What is a Saturday? Hey, a little day-to-day drink in little big town Alabama. Dixieland Delight, 4 minutes to seven. Catching up with Marina shortly from Mineral Furniture Court in Badgerus, and then the national news. In the meantime, Waylon Jennings and Willie Nelson, just to satisfy you.

Sunny with west to southwesterly winds at 15 to 25 kilometres per hour, becoming lighter later in the day on the northern tablelands today. Top temperatures forecast, Inrol 28, Glenelg and Armidale 24, Bundara 27, Tinga 26. Northwest slopes and plains sunny with southwesterly winds at 15 to 25 kilometres per hour this morning, then becoming lighter this evening. Top temperatures for today, Ashburton and Warialta 31, Bingra 30, Tamworth 27, Moree 29. Looking at tomorrow, northern tablelands a bit warmer, sunny with north to northwesterly winds at 15 to 20 kilometres per hour in the morning, then turning northwest to southwesterly during the day. And tops for tomorrow, Inverell 31, Glenelg 27, Armidale 28, Bundara 30, Tinga 29, and the northwest slopes and plains quite warm, sunny with light winds becoming west southwesterlies at 15 to 20 kilometres per hour during the afternoon, then becoming lighter in the evening. Ashford tomorrow 32, Bingra 31, Warialta 33, Tamworth 30, Moree 31. That's it. That's the weather. You had the weather, had the news, sport. Hey, a couple of big games NRL this weekend, Roosters and Sharks. That's on tonight and then tomorrow. Oh, well, you never know what can happen. The Knights are in New Zealand taking on the Warriors at Eden Park, a sellout crowd. It'll be incredible atmosphere. And, well, it's a tough one, but if they can do the Warriors, look out in the next possible, the Knights. But they've got to beat the Warriors first. But anyway, they're playing well. They've got nothing to lose. Big improvement from last year. John Williamson.

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He's standing at a party with a plate,

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4: On this day, September 19th, it was on this day in 1893, New Zealand becomes the first country to grant all women the right to vote. In 1912, the wattle is declared Australia's national flower and incorporated into the Commonwealth coat of arms. In 1937, seven convicts take Folsom Prison warden Clarence Larkin hostage in an escape attempt. The warden, a guard and two inmates are killed in an ensuing standoff. Five remaining prisoners are convicted of murder and executed by the newly introduced gas chamber in California.
5: More powerful than a locomotive. Able to leap tall buildings at a single bound.
6: Look, up in the sky, it's a bird.
7: It's a plane.
5: It's Superman.
4: In 1952, The Adventures of Superman, the TV series starring George Reeves, premieres in syndication in the US. In 1955, an army and navy revolt forces Argentine President Juan Perón to resign and flee to Paraguay. In 1968, Chubby Checker's The Twist goes to number one on the Billboard Hot 100 chart. In 1961, Betty and Barney Hill claimed that they saw a mysterious craft in the sky and that it tried to abduct them.
8: The object followed them down the highway for some time before swooping in over top of their car, producing some strange noises, and suddenly disappearing. But when the Hills reflected on the sequence of events that night, they realized that more had happened than they'd remembered. After undergoing hypnotherapy, the couple recovered memories of being taken aboard an extraterrestrial spaceship and subjected to intrusive medical examinations.
4: In 1970, The Mary Tyler Moore Show premieres on CBS TV. In 1975, Fawlty Towers, starring John Cleese, Pernell Scales and Andrew Sachs, premieres on BBC Two in the UK. In 1981, Simon and Garfunkel reunite for a concert in Central Park in New York City. In 1985, a magnitude 8.1 earthquake in Mexico City kills an estimated 10,000 people and leaves 250,000 homeless. In 1986, Australian cricketer Dean Jones scores 210 against India in a very hot Madras.
9: It was so hot and the energy levels were just completely sapping out of us, because it's a bit like a tennis player playing a serve and volley game. I knew it was hot. Halfway through between lunch and tea, and Chris Reekamp, a local, he said, "You know how hot it is here, Dino, today?" I said, "No." He said, "When I was driving here this morning, I saw the rats running away. All the local rats. I know it's hot then."
10: Mate, we just beat three world record holders. How do you think I feel?
4: In 1988, Australian swimmer Duncan Armstrong sets a new world record time, 1 minute 47.25 seconds, to win the 200-metre freestyle gold medal at the Seoul Olympics. In 1990, American gangster film Goodfellas, directed by Martin Scorsese and starring Robert De Niro, Joe Pesci and Ray Liotta, premieres. In 1994, hospital-based drama series ER premieres on NBC TV starring George Clooney, Anthony Edwards and Noah Wyle. In 1995, The Washington Post and The New York Times published the Unabomber Manifesto.
11: Kaczynski offered to end his campaign if one of several publications, The Washington Post, New York Times, or Penthouse, would publish his critique of technology, titled Industrial Society and Its Future, which became widely known as the Unabomber Manifesto.
4: In 2011, Ashton Kutcher debuts on Two and a Half Men, replacing Charlie Sheen. In 2017, US President Donald Trump addresses the United Nations, vowing to totally destroy North Korea if it threatens the US. In 2021, the body of travelogue blogger Gabby Petito is found in a forest in Wyoming.
7: As you are aware, FBI personnel, in coordination with our partners at National Park Service, the Forest Service, Teton County Sheriff's Office, and Jackson Police Department, have been conducting an investigative activity in the vicinity of the Spread Creek dispersed camping area. Earlier today, human remains were discovered, consistent with the description of Gabrielle Gabby Petito. Full forensic identification has not been completed to confirm 100% that we found Gabby, but her family has been notified of this discovery.
4: In 2022, British monarch Queen Elizabeth II is interred at Windsor Castle after a state funeral at Westminster Abbey in London, with an unprecedented 500 world leaders in attendance.
12: The Queen was buried alongside her parents in a private ceremony after her state funeral. When Prince Philip died in April last year, his coffin was temporarily laid to rest in the Royal Vault of St George's. But after the Queen's death, it was also moved to the Memorial Chapel, where the caskets now lie together.
4: On this day, September 19th.
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0: Tim McGraw. And my next 30 years, I'd like to think. Anyway, it's 7:30.
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0: Ben McMahon joins us from Colin Sane Company. Good morning, Ben. How are you?
3: I'm well, thanks. John, how are you today?
0: Yeah, good, thank you. Increased yarding of 410 head on Tuesday, an increase of 387, but cheaper trend in most grades.
3: Yeah, we added a few more, John. There's probably a bit of a seasonal thing, and obviously, a few people probably thought that they had a little bit of oats that they could go to, and the market's probably holding on okay, so it doesn't look like it's probably going to rain a hell of a lot here directly, but the people offloaded a few and the job did soften a little bit, but for the better end and the better line still held on okay.
0: Yeah, just looking at some of the prices, weaner steers under 200 kilograms topped to 630, took 280 kilograms up to 598, and yearlings up to 565, feeders up to 530. And medium feed is up to 568. So there's nothing wrong with it, is there?
3: Yeah, that's right. Yeah, and then, I mean, you take the last couple of weeks out of it, and we're probably on par with where we were just before that. So, you know, the job sort of is just been going in bits ebbs and flows, but it hasn't it hasn't dramatically dropped a dollar a kilo. Probably if you set a general 20 cents or sort of 10 to 20 on most categories, that's about what it'd probably come back.
0: See, we're heavier processor heifers up to 460. Cows lost a bit, up to 30 cents cheaper, back to 393. But, if you said someone 12 months ago they get almost $4 for your cows, they would have thought you were mad.
3: Yeah, that's right. Good heavy bulls have been selling well. Yeah, best of the bulls out to $4.
0: Yeah.
3: And a lot of those heavy bulls still making 370s, 80s, 90s, so... bull job's been good for a lot of fellas that are tipping out those old bulls or that and getting into a few of these younger bulls from different studs and the likes. It's, they probably look a little bit of value at the minute, a few of those studs, but most of them, I guess, have finished. We had Ascot yesterday, was the last of our stud sales, but still an odd few around to go.
0: Ascot, it's up north of Warwick, isn't it, between Warwick and Toowoomba?
3: Yeah, that's right. Yeah, just out the back road to Alra. There was 94 Angus bulls and 50 odd Charolais and some Angus and Charolais heifers too. Went well. The black bulls averaged a bit over 13,000, and the white bulls were 17,000 or 18,000. So
0: that's all right, and that's good. Yeah,
3: it was a good sale. Yeah, good cattle.
0: Yeah, I've got an item in the news about Wee Walla last Friday. They had an incredible sale down there, one of my favourite places. And, Butte cattle, fantastic, short on cattle. I'll tell you what, they rang the bell, averaging over 17,000.
3: Yeah, unbelievable. They were a good draft of bulls and a big top, 120,000 top. Yeah. It was good.
0: Were you down there, Ben?
3: No, I didn't go,
0: I watched it online for a while. Yeah, I watched it. It was incredible, fantastic. And who did the selling up at Alloy yesterday? Young Lincoln McKinley did it down at Weebola. Gee, that's a good job.
3: Yeah, he does. Yeah, no, they're good, those fellas. Shad Bailey, he represented the Angus, Michael Smith and Colby Eade. So those three guys did the selling, yeah.
0: Yeah, you've been in a few stud sales. You're working wide, getting up to Warwick. You buy a few?
3: Yeah, we got a few that obviously not the bulls that we would have bought in years gone by with a lot of the cows gone out of the district. But I think we got a few, but it's just good to be a part of that sale. It's a pretty prestige stud, and it's very nice, very well set out. So it's good to be a part of those sales. Yeah.
0: Yeah, they're good days, aren't they? Some of the setups are absolutely magnificent. One I used to go to with Elite Livestock Auctions, an amazing setup was over at Grafton, over at Yugalbar. Incredible selling complex.
3: Yeah, I've been there myself. It's a great setup and beautiful layout. Yeah,
0: by the big Clarence River there, top up at the upper reaches of the Clarence. A beautiful spot, isn't it?
3: Yeah, it is. Yeah, that's right.
0: All right, mate. So you got sheep and cattle and two sales this coming Tuesday.
3: Yeah, that's it. Yep, that'll have us sorted for Tuesday, and then we have the beef extravaganza Wednesday, Thursday, which is the Hoof and Hook competition in Glen Innes. So, anyone wanting to look at that, that'll be Wednesday, Thursday. We'll have sort of 230-240 fat cattle, grain-fed cattle up there, and it'll be a good thing to watch, yeah.
0: Where are they fed at, Ben?
3: They're different vendors, Andy. You don't have to feed them anywhere, but, it's just a matter of a lot of schools with lead steers and a lot of grain-fed producers putting unlead cattle in, so... Yeah, that'll be on this Wednesday and Thursday. Yeah, oh,
0: sounds great. Be interesting.
3: Yeah, it will. Yeah.
0: All right, mate. We'll catch you next Saturday.
3: Very good. Have a good day, John.
0: You too. Thank you, Ben McMahon from Collins Hay & Co. Just over 8,000 head yarded at the irregular weekly cattle sale at Roma on Tuesday. Here's Charles Raymond Jones.
4: Roma sale Tuesday, September 15. 8,314 head sold yesterday. The market dropped 20 to 25 cents with drier conditions affecting some offered. However, the values are still excellent. Yearling steers C2 score 200 to 280 kg sold to 584 to average 534 or $1,344 each. 280 to 330 kg sold to 590 to average 540. 330 to 400 kg sold to 590 to average 534. Over 400 kg sold to 550 to average 522 cents a kilo. Yearling heifers C2 score 200 to 280 kg sold to 494 to average 449. 280 to 330 kg sold to 518 to average 564. 330 to 400 kg sold to 492 to average 420 cents a kilo. Cows under 520 kg. D2 cows sold to 360 to average 339. Cows over 520 kg. D2 cows sold to 375 to average 348. D3 cows sold to 396 to average 381. D4 cows sold to 390 to average 387 or $2,603 each. Bulls over 600 kg sold to 462 to average 435 or $3,453 to go towards a replacement bull. This is Charles Wayman Jones in Roma reporting for Resonate Regional Radio.
0: Thanks, Charles. And now some news items from the land and Queensland country life. On-farm connectivity, round three opens, how to apply and check eligibility. Farmers looking to monitor soil moisture, keep a watch on stock or boost patchy farm coverage can claim up to $20,000 towards new equipment with round three of the federal government's on-farm connectivity program now open until the 15th of October. Demand for the rebates has so far been overwhelming, with Round 2's $18 million allocation fully subscribed within a week of opening in late 2024. This time, however, producers will divide up a reduced $10 million pool. The program provides rebates to cover up to 50% of the cost of eligible smart farming and ag tech equipment. Farmers who receive money in earlier rounds can still apply, but first-time applicants will be put ahead of them, a change the department said came out of public consultation last year. About 2,900 producers shared more than $30.5 million across the first two rounds, putting the money into items such as soil moisture probes, liquid level monitors, weather monitors, livestock monitoring systems and signal boosters. Communications Minister Annika Wells said the program was designed to help prime producers invest in technology promising to boost productivity and enabling new, more efficient ways of doing things. Standout Wee Bolla Bolla bull matches breed record at the annual bull sale. A Grow Witness Son has risen up the ranks to match an Australian breed record after competitive bids pushed up the price at the Wee Bolla Bolla Shorthorn bull sale at Moree. A record held by Outback Spry's foreman U218. in July 2025 for $120,000 was matched by We Bola Bola Vegas V271. All 55 bulls sold to an average of $17,101. The yearlings, 10 bulls averaged $14,500, reaching a top of $30,000, while the 44 two-year-old bulls averaged $17,693 and sold to a top of $120,000. We're in a crisis, the perfect storm driving up record ewe prices. Ewe prices of $500 could become commonplace at the combined impacts of a ewe shortage, a good season in much of Australia, and strong land demand. List returns as spring sales kicked off in the Riverina and Central West. Prices got off to a strong start. While the headline of the West Wyalong Tamora District first cross ewe sale was the $620 top price, even the average of the sale at $550 sat above the previous high point for Port Leicester Merino ewes at $540. We've stemmed the bleeding, but the ewe flock has dropped 10% in 2 years. The national ewe flock has copped the hammering, but signs are emerging. It is now on the mend and growing again. For the financial year 2025, the Australian Bureau of Statistics data estimated the national breeding ewe population, ewes 1 year and older, at 43 million head. Meat and Livestock Australia projections have this number as likely having declined further through late 2025 and into the first half of 2026 to closer to 40 million head, also a record low. Meat and Livestock Australia's market information manager Stuart Bull said fundamentally the flock has decreased by 10% in the past 2 years, according to ABS data, which is significant. He says, but the latest ABS slaughter data, along with feedback from industry and also MLA producer intention surveys, indicate the industry has stopped hemorrhaging, breeding ewes, and possibly entering a rebuilding phase. A drought of many layers, early action better than no decision for planning. With close to 40% of New South Wales considered drought affected, support that helps farmers make critical decisions is a top priority, according to New South Wales drought coordinator Ray Willis. Mr. Willis said the government and community organisations were working hard to ensure there was a wide range of drought-related services and support available, including as many in-person information events as possible. As of August 31st, the area of New South Wales in drought category sits at about 38%. While winter rainfall across southern, central and western New South Wales improved seasonal conditions and production outlooks in these areas, drought conditions are persisting across large parts of northern and northeastern New South Wales, where winter rainfall has been insufficient. Mr. Willis said the attention had been focusing on northern New South Wales and the Hunter areas. Bid to overturn incoming firearm buyback fails in New South Wales State Parliament. Hotly contested motion to overthrow the state's controversial firearm buyback laws has been soundly shut down after a full day of debate in state parliament on Wednesday. Despite support from the New South Wales opposition, a motion brought forward by Barwon MP to overturn firearm buyback regulations failed to pass. Roy Butler moved to disallow the new regulation, which would offer a two-phase scheme, with the first phase to include up to $1,000 for select firearms from the 2nd of November. Phase 2, to commence in early 2027, would provide a pathway to compensation for a fee. Eligible higher value firearms with market value above $3,000, capped at $10,000 per firearm. Currently, New South Wales and the ACT are signed up to the scheme, but nationally, the program has faced opposition from some jurisdictions after governments in the Northern Territory, Tasmania and Queensland declined to sign up. Farmers pay the price for big polluters, report details of shifting burden. Farmers have been handed the burden of both caring for the land and dealing with the mess of industrial polluters in a changing climate, a new report has found. New South Wales producer and policy analyst Oscar Pearce from Moree outlined the ever-increasing responsibility on landholders to manage their land, account for their emissions and others in a new report commissioned by Farmers for Climate Action. Mr. Pearce wrote in Shifting the Burden report that agriculture land for sequestration is a finite resource and offsetting should be a last resort when direct emission reductions aren't possible, not simply a default least cost option. He said rather than reducing pollution at the source, big emitters have frequently depended on the land sector offsets to bring down emissions and bigger polluters are turning to farmers to solve the problem. Mr. Pearce said on-farm emissions had dropped in recent years thanks to an increase in support for integrating carbon abatement in already productive properties.
5: And finally, the local storage level of Copeland Dam is currently at 59% or 1,346 gigalitres, while Pindari Dam is at 42% or 312 gigalitres. And that's this week's Star FM Rural News, brought to you by Inverell Ford and Colin Sayenko.
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0: Yes, today's your birthday. Happy birthday to one of our financial members, Nikki Azara. Happy birthday, Nikki, one of our regular listeners. And Nikki's also won a few prizes with our competitions. Nikki, happy, have a birthday. 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And for everybody here at 91.9 Star FM, we wish you a very, very good day on your birthday. Sharing your birthday on the 19th of September with some pretty famous people born on this day. Emil Zatopek, a Czech distance runner. He won four Olympic golds in 1948 and 1952, born in Czech Republic, 1922, passed away 2000. Brooke Benton, American soul singer, rainy night in Georgia, born in South Carolina, 1931, passed away 1988. Brian Epstein, British music entrepreneur, managed the Beatles, born in Liverpool, 1934, passed away 1967. He wasn't very old, was he? Cass Elliott, American vocalist, member of the Mamas and the Papas, born in Maryland, 1941, passed away 1974. Cass Elliott, she didn't live to a very old age either. Twiggy, English model and actress, born in Middlesex, England in 1949. Twiggy's 77 today. And Trisha Yearwood, oh, she's a beautiful American country singer, married to Garth Brooks, born in Georgia, 1964. As well as being an American country singer, she had a TV show, Trisha's Southern Kitchen, born in Georgia, 1964. Trisha Yearwood, 62 today. But our special birthday wishes go to Nikki Azara, one of our financial members here at 91.9 Star FM.
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0: Yeah, we'll have Baz back before long, which will be fantastic. Trisha Yearwood, the birthday lady today. She is, how old I say she was? 62 today, Trisha Yearwood.

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0: Star FM National News is brought to you by Byron Street Auto Electrics at 202 Byron Street in Verrell. They stock a wide range of batteries to suit cars, caravans and heavy machinery.
1: Hello, I'm Kim Cartwright. The Albanese government has outlined its plan to overhaul Australia's migration system. Federal politics editor Michael Packey.
2: Labor says it's committed to get net migration down to 225,000 within 2 years. It plans to achieve this by tightening certain visa classes and ramping up deportations. Working holiday visas will be part of a ballot system for people who want to stay more than a year. Skilled visas will prioritise the construction sector, and there'll be a crackdown on student visas and some family reunions. Home Affairs Minister Tony Burke says the changes strike the right economic balance.
3: What people want is to know that we are taking control.
2: The opposition's John O'Dunham admits some changes have merit, but believes Labor's migration numbers are still too high.
4: This government have only just managed to come somewhere near what they promised they would.
2: Various industry groups are worried the changes go too far. Michael Packey, Canberra.
1: In WA, all beaches in the city of Joondalup remain closed after a fatal shark attack off Sorrento Beach. A man was attacked around 50 metres offshore yesterday as he swam with a friend. Local resident Richard says the beach had shark mitigation measures in the past, but they've been taken away.
5: We did have a shark net here for a couple of years, maybe longer, but it was costly to maintain, and I believe that was the reason why it was taken away in the end. So maybe it's time to put it back.
1: Four Victorians have now been charged after being extradited to New South Wales over two Sydney shootings. Georgina Winter has more.
6: Raptor Squad officers allege the group, including a 16-year-old boy, carried out contract attacks in Hurstville and Churella as part of an ongoing underworld feud. While the four have not been charged in relation to the fatal shooting of university student Marco Tapia at Glen Alpine, detectives are investigating potential links. Police allege the exact same firearm was used across all three crime scenes. The three adults and one teenager were all refused bail to appear in court today. Georgina Winter reporting.
1: An Australian music festival has been thrown into chaos after promoters were targeted with anti-Israeli threats. Frequency Forest organisers have been forced to pull five Israeli artists from their lineup while events in Sydney and Melbourne have been relocated. Police are investigating after two of the promoters' cars were found burnt out and weeks of threatening messages were sent to them. WA has recorded its sixth case of meningococcal disease, compared with 13 for all of last year. The patient is a child who's recovering in hospital. Singapore Airlines has been crowned the world's best carrier at this year's World Airline Awards. It breaks a two-year streak held by Qatar Airways, and Qantas climbed two spots to 12th overall, securing the title for best airline in Australia and the Pacific. This is Air National News. The Roosters will be targeting Braden Trindle tonight in their semi-final against the Sharks. The Cronulla 5'8" has been rushed back from an early shoulder dislocation. However, Roosters coach Trent Robinson says it's all about balance.
7: In these games, you've got to know where to get to and what to look at in opposition, but we want to play our game really well. And some of that will be at certain players, but it'll be mostly through our style of play.
1: In AFL, the Swans season is over, going down by 12 points to the Dockers in a thriller at the SCG.
8: Way to go, Dockers! From Wharfie time to grand final time for Fremantle. They are into their second grand final. The Dockers prevail by 2 goals.
1: Socceroos coach Tony Popovic has revealed his 26-man squad for this month's international friendlies with Brazil. Queenslanders Lucas Herrington, Aidan O'Neill and Eli Adams have all been called up. Popovic says he's excited to see Herrington back after his strong start for Hull City.
9: The boy's just turned 19, I believe. He's showing great maturity in the Premier League, and I'm sure he has a bright future.
1: The Socceroos will take on Brazil in Townsville next Friday before playing in Brisbane 4 days later. Australian Independent Radio News.
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11: 5 minutes past 8 and 14 degrees downtown Inverell, 51% humidity. Wind is in the southwest at 2 kilometres per hour. No rainfall since 9 o'clock. We've got a moderate fire danger. Sunny with west to southwesterly winds at 15 to 25 kilometres per hour. Becoming lighter as the day goes by. Inverell heading for top of 28. Glen Innes and Armidale both 24. Bundara 27. Tinga 26. Northwest Slopes and Plains today. Sunny with southwesterly winds at 15 to 25 kilometres per hour this morning. Then becoming lighter as the day goes by. And top temperatures for today on the Northwest Slopes and Plains: Ashford and Warriotta 31, Bingra 30, Tamworth 27, Moree 29. Looking at tomorrow, a bit warmer. Northern Tableland sunny with north to northwesterly winds at 15 to 20 kilometres per hour during the morning, then be tending northwest to southwesterly during the day. Top temperatures for tomorrow: Inverell 31, Glen Innes 27, Armidale 28, Bundara northwest to southwesterly during the day. Top temperatures for tomorrow: Inverell 31, Glen Innes 27, Armidale.

0: Emmylou Harris for that fantastic hot band out of Nashville, and c'est la vie, it goes to show, you never can tell. 16 minutes past 8. The Panhandlers.
1: Lately I've been thinking that I could leave this town.

0: The Panhandlers and West Texas in My Eyes, song originally requested by you and down there at Inverell Power Farm on our Drag the Rain Drive Time jukebox of a Friday afternoon. Had a fantastic program yesterday. Got some beaut comments too. Thank you, everybody. Yep. You know, we can always handle a few more on a Friday afternoon, 3 to 6.
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0: It may not be country, but it was requested yesterday. Denise requested it, and it's just a great song.

0: Dolly Parton, Baby I'm Burning, and George Strait with Troubadour. It's 8:30, time for our Australian Bloodstocks preview. Haven't got Luke today, they've only got the one runner. That's in the last race in Melbourne, but hopefully we'll catch up with him next week.
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0: 29 minutes to 9. Now, Australian Bloodstock, as I mentioned, only got the one runner today. That's in Melbourne, race 10, number 7, Porter. Got each way bet at $6.50. He's not a bad horse, but you've got to wait late in the day. If you follow Australian Bloodstock, I wasn't here last week. Lindsay looked after the program. Silver Nido won again in Sydney. Gee, won well. He drew a barrier for change, and Alicia Collett, she really rides him well, and I think he's had a win, two-thirds and a win his last four starts. The big fella, Silver Nido, last week. Now, congratulations to Inrail Jockey Club. They've secured a race day in February, which is fantastic. There'll be no longer racing. You would have heard Jerry talking to Sean Baldwin through the week. And Brian, no Boxing Day races. Now, Boxing Day in recent years has deteriorated to basically just a party. And I know they were flat out getting horses to travel and flat out getting jockeys. So the Boxing Day meeting no longer exists, and it'll be Sapphire Cup race meeting in February, which is absolutely fantastic. Butte. Now, if you're game, I've got a big six today in Sydney, and they do pay well, but it's a real punt. All right, let's go through them. Big six, and it all hinges on the first race. Race five, number one, Hedley Grange. Race five, number one, Hedley Grange. Race six, number three, Soul of Spain, or 11, the Euphrates. Race six, number three, and 11. Race seven, number two, Chilly Girl, and number three, Striking Alibi. Race seven, numbers two and three. Race eight, Autumn Glow's $1.25, but if there's a danger, I think it's Gringotts. So race eight, number four, Autumn Glow. You can stand her out and save half your money if you want to. And put number two, Gringotts, in. Race nine, number three, Headwall, and number two, Jolly Star. Race nine, number three, Headwall, and number two, Jolly Star. And race 10, number two, Golden Strand, and number one, Hawker Hall. That's a big six, and they do pay well. I've got five a few times lately, just haven't been able to snare that sixth one. Anyway, yeah, so it'll cost you $32 for 100%, but if you're game and probably pretty right, leave Gringotts out of race eight, it'll only cost you $16 with Autumn Glow. $1.25 favourite, and she is pretty exceptional. And that's our Australian Bloodstock preview this morning.
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0: Toby Keith. What happens in Mexico stays in Mexico. Never been there.
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away, and the Mavericks, all you ever do is bring me down. I'm out of here. Beth's in after nine, filling in for Baz this morning. Hope you've enjoyed it. We'll do it all again next Saturday. And have a great weekend. A good afternoon, and great tomorrow. Yeah, weather's going to be great, but we need the rain. But if we can't get rain, we can put up with what we're going to get this weekend. Terry Clark, I want to do it all. Steve Earle, Guitar Town. Alan Jackson and George Strait with a designated drinker. Take care. Best in after nine.

going to do this song. I picked especially for today for this crowd. I think it'll y'all can really identify with this subject matter of this particular tune. And I'm going to have some help on it.

0: Okay, I gotta follow that down. All right, I'll try this thing here. It's I go from one of my favorite Texans to one of my favorite songs about Texas. Here we go, guys.
1: 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They stock a wide range of batteries to suit cars, caravans and heavy machinery.
2: Hello, I'm Kim Cartwright. The federal government maintains it's committed to supporting the healthcare of veterans. Labor has scrapped a policy which would have placed a $5,000 limit on allied medical services. The opposition is calling on the Veterans Affairs Minister to resign, arguing he disrespected ex-servicemen and women. But Matt Keogh has told Parliament Labor will continue caring for current and former personnel.
3: We are increasing that access to allied health cover by maintaining that increase in fees so that allied health professionals will continue to service our veteran community, which is so vitally important.
2: The opposition admits parts of the federal government's migration plan have merit but needs more detail. Home Affairs Minister Tony Burke has set out Labor's immigration policy at the National Press Club. The plan stops most international students from bringing relatives while placing more visa overstayers in detention. However, Shadow Home Affairs Minister John O'Donoghue says there are still too many new arrivals.
4: 245,000 NOM, which is projected by this government for the year 27-28, is still above the long-term average pre-COVID. We're still not building enough homes and the system is clearly not working. So there's more work to do. Happy to work with government, but we would like them to come to the table.
2: The Albanese government says it's not considering a reduction to the fuel excise to address soaring petrol prices. The cost of unleaded and diesel has climbed well above $2 a litre as tension in the Middle East continues. The government ended its temporary cut to the fuel excise last month. Treasurer Jim Chalmers is playing down the prospect of restoring the measure.
5: From an economic point of view, the war in Iran has been a disaster. It's putting extra pressure on Australians and people right around the world. You can see that in the way the global oil price is playing out at the bowser. So obviously we're aware of that. That's why our cost of living relief is so important.
2: Countries like Australia and New Zealand could become associate members of the European Union. The EU is looking at making Canada an associate partner as the country's trade war with the United States shows no sign of easing. Australia is also facing higher tariffs for the goods we export into the American market. The parliamentary president of the European Union, Roberta Metsola, says she's willing to work with other countries.
6: We see partners from across the world, Australia, New Zealand being some examples of saying, look, we want to deepen our relationship. I think what we cannot let go in this time of such uncertainty is that friends matter. And if we can do more things with our friends, then let's do them.
2: Brisbane Airport has opened a new departure system for international travellers. A new 12-lane passport control area has come into effect alongside a fresh security screening area on the same level. Executive General Manager of Aviation, Ryan Both, says school holidays and finals footy crowds make this time of year very busy at the airport.
7: We're expecting more than 1.8 million travellers to pass through Brisbane Airport over this holiday rush. This afternoon will be a great moment when we see the Lions depart. There's 7 more additional flights heading down south. We'll be cheering on the Lions. And then hope the Dolphins do really well as well.
2: Australia's population growth has eased slightly to 1.4% in the year to March, according to the latest ABS data. The country added 392,700 people over the period. Net overseas migration fell from 311,000 to 292,000. This is AIR National News. The first team into the AFL Grand Final has been decided, Terry Daniel reports.
8: It was elation for those in purple and heartbreak for the Sydney Swans. They couldn't find the spark they needed in the last term and let the Fremantle Dockers come back to take the win 12-11-83 to 10-11-71 in front of 45,000 fans at the SCG. Fremantle overturned a 28-point third-term deficit to defeat the Sydney Swans by 12 points and earn their spot in next Saturday's Grand Final. Fremantle's Shea Bolton spoke to Fox Footy after the game and labelled it special.
9: Oh, mate, special. You know, I thought the whole game was a little bit down. That fourth quarter, we just wanted to bring the way we play, and I reckon we showed that today. And, you know, now we're in the Grand Final, and I can't wait.
8: Terry Daniel, Air Sport.
2: In NRLW, the NRLW finals began last night at Campbelltown Stadium with the Canberra Raiders defeating the West Tigers 6-0. To one-day international cricket, match two between Australia and Zimbabwe. The home team won the toss and sent Australia into bat. After their 50 overs, the Aussies scored 3 for 356. Travis Head, 112. Cooper Connolly, 78. And Mitch Marsh, 53. Zimbabwe finished on 272. The Aussies winning by 84 runs. Travis Head named man of the match. In the under-19s, Australia 7 for 175. India 6 for 182, giving them the win by 7 runs. Australian Independent Radio News.
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11: It's 5 minutes past nine, and thank you, John, for that great brekkie show there. Lots of great music playing. Now, the temperature at the moment is 19.4 degrees. We have 25% relative humidity, a south-southwesterly wind of 11 kilometres per hour and gusts up to 18 kilometres per hour. Of course, there's been no rain and the barometric pressure is 1,028.3 hectopascals. Now, today, Saturday, started off at 5 degrees and we're expecting 28 as our maximum today. And the forecast, Northern Tablelands for Saturday, sunny winds west-southwesterly 15 to 25 kilometres per hour, becoming light in the evening. Now, the fire danger today is high and the UV index very high. 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And before we start off the Saturday morning coming down, we're going to have a Saturday.

And that was Starship there with Nothing's Gonna Stop Us Now, and Bay City Rollers starting us off with Saturday Night. The Staggy Creek Tennis Club Incorporated will be holding their AGM at the Staggy Creek Reserve, 485 Copeton Dam Road, on Sunday the 20th of September at 1 p.m. with tennis and afternoon tea to follow. Non-players are welcome and new players are needed. For more information, contact 67232912 or 0408 468 416. And you heard about that right here on Star FM.

0: Kesara.
1: And that was Justice Crew there, Kesara. Billy Joel starting us off, It's All Rock and Roll to Me. And we're just going to take a break from the music and be back shortly.
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And that was Daniel Savvy, The Older You Get, Cufflinks, When Julie Comes Around, and Bonnie Tyler starting us off, It's a Heartache. The Inverell Shire Library is hosting Borthwick and Butler solicitors to give a presentation on wills, estates and what you can do to be prepared on Monday the 21st of September at 10:30 a.m. While this presentation is tailored to seniors, everyone is welcome. Please contact 67288130 or see the library staff for bookings. You heard about that right here on Star FM. Coming up now, John Paul Young, I Want to Do It With You.

0: And up Susie Quattro there, If You Can't Give Me Love, and John Paul Young, I Want to Do It With You. It's now just 20 minutes away from 10 o'clock. Coming up now, Star FM's Presenter of the Month, and very shortly, Grapevine, brought to us by ATJ's Earthworks.
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0: 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The Delvin Bridge Club, they meet every Saturday from 1 p.m. at the Town and Country Club, Otho Street, next door to the ambulance station. 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NA and AA holds their meetings every Saturday at 6 p.m. at the Girl Guide Hall in Campbell Street. 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The Inverell RSL sub-branch holds their monthly members' meeting at 10 a.m. on the second Tuesday of every month at the RSM Club in Evan Street. The RSPCA Inverell Volunteer Branch meets on the third Saturday of every month upstairs at the Inverell RSM Club. Everyone is welcome from 9:30 with the meeting starting at 10. For any inquiries about the meeting or branch activities, please phone 0419 408 041 and that is Grapevine for today, Saturday.
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1: And coming up now to take us up to the 10 o'clock news, which is only 8 minutes away, we have George Ezra with Shotgun and then Jonas Joplin to take us right up there with me and Bobby McGee.